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0: Hello, I'm Kim Cartwright. An Australian woman has survived the Nepalese flood disaster and is now attempting to hike to safety. Nelson Scott reports from Kathmandu.
1: Rescue teams are frantically searching for at least 1,500 people missing along the Nepal-Tibet border after a wall of muddy water swept through the region. The number of missing Australians now stands at 38, while DFAT has handled over 400 calls related to the disaster. Cara Severino has become the first known Australian to survive the floods after she made contact with her parents. The 26-year-old is now trekking on foot toward Kathmandu from a remote area. World Food Program officials in Nepal are praising Australia's $5 million emergency aid package. Nelson Scott, Kathmandu.
0: Australian and US authorities have charged two WA men over an alleged cyber attack which has affected over 1,000 global companies. The 23 and 21-year-old men are allegedly associated with the Team PCP syndicate, which distributed malicious code to organisations through routine software updates. Authorities say the code allowed them to steal user credentials and authentication materials. The AFP's Graham Marshall says a considerable amount of data has been seized from the men's homes.
2: It is significant, and in terms of quantum of data from one location, and we haven't finished, but as at last night it was 100 terabytes from one particular address. But the total quantum across the various addresses will be significantly higher.
0: Former Victorian Premier Daniel Andrews will miss out on his $134,000 taxpayer-funded statue. The Herald Sun reporting current Premier Ben Carroll has stepped in and scrapped the legacy. Former Premier Jeff Kennett established the practice of automatically recognising premiers who'd served at least 3,000 days in office. Mr Carroll says the policy is no longer consistent with community expectations about government spending. A woman who was stabbed with scissors in a random attack in Melbourne's CBD has detailed the horrific ordeal. Alex Riddell reports.
3: Cherie Holt was visiting Melbourne with her three children, including her 10-year-old son, who has an inoperable brain tumour, when a 27-year-old man allegedly attacked them. In a statement released today, Ms. Holt described how she stood in between the man and her children and was then allegedly stabbed by the accused before being punched in the face and falling to the ground. Ms. Holt says she wants the government to recognise that families should not have to accept serious violence as an increasingly normal part of life, and something needs to change. Her brother Kirk Holt is looking after his three nephews and they're coping okay.
4: Of course, still a bit traumatised from what had happened. Two little ones, they don't want the lights turned off because they get scared.
3: Alex Riddell, Melbourne.
0: In air property news, interstate investors are retreating from a popular Queensland destination, opening up more opportunities for local first home buyers and downsizers. Gold Coast real estate agents say bids from investors within the entry-level price bracket have dropped to just 10%. But while competition is easing for young buyers, Image Property Director Cameron Cullen says demand remains extremely strong across the board.
5: There's definitely no desperate sellers in that market because, yeah, if you're a seller selling an entry-level property, you're going to be selling it in a multiple offer situation. When those investors were in the market, it was crazy.
0: This is AIR National News. A big win for the Panthers in the NRL late game against the Bulldogs, Alan Baskin reports.
6: They've led all the way to take the match 24-10 at Parramatta. Penrith next takes on the Tigers on Sunday week, and forward Liam Martin has told Nine he's looking forward to some rest.
7: This time of year, everyone's sort of a bit battered and bruised, so that extra little bit of rest, will do us wonders, and then going into that week, prepare really well. You know, they played really well last week, so we can't take them lightly, and I'm sure they'll be up for it.
6: Earlier, Manly down the Dragons 44-10. Today it's the Titans against the Rabbitohs, the Roosters take on the Dolphins, and the Cowboys play West Tigers. Alan Baskin, AIR Sport.
0: In AFL, there's been heartbreak for the Magpies with their season over after a hard-fought battle with the Western Bulldogs in the first wildcard match. With the lead seesawing in the final few minutes, the Bulldogs hung on to win by 3 points, 14-12-96 to 14-9-93, after Collingwood veteran Tim Membry missed a set shot for goal after the final siren. The Bulldogs' Ed Richards telling Fox Footy there wasn't a lot of defensive play in the final quarter.
8: It really was. Get it inside 50 and you'll probably score. So that was our plan. Just keep going when they went up.
0: And Australia's picked up two medals on the second day of finals at the World Rowing Championships in Amsterdam. The men's pair securing silver, while the mixed para double winning bronze. Australian Independent Radio News.
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Had to walk away. And girl, it looks so pretty to me, like it always did.

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0: Hello, I'm Kim Cartwright. An Australian woman has survived the Nepalese flood disaster and is now attempting to hike to safety. Nelson Scott reports from Kathmandu.
1: Rescue teams are frantically searching for at least 1,500 people missing along the Nepal-Tibet border after a wall of muddy water swept through the region. The number of missing Australians now stands at 38, while DFAT has handled over 400 calls related to the disaster. Cara Severino has become the first known Australian to survive the floods after she made contact with her parents. The 26-year-old is now trekking on foot toward Kathmandu from a remote area. World Food Program officials in Nepal are praising Australia's $5 million emergency aid package. Nelson Scott, Kathmandu.
0: Australian and US authorities have charged two WA men over an alleged cyber attack which has affected over 1,000 global companies. The 23 and 21-year-old men are allegedly associated with the Team PCP syndicate, which distributed malicious code to organisations through routine software updates. Authorities say the code allowed them to steal user credentials and authentication materials. The AFP's Graham Marshall says a considerable amount of data has been seized from the men's homes.
2: It is significant, and in terms of quantum of data from one location, and we haven't finished, but as at last night it was 100 terabytes from one particular address. But the total quantum across the various addresses will be significantly higher.
0: Former Victorian Premier Daniel Andrews will miss out on his $134,000 taxpayer-funded statue. The Herald Sun reporting current Premier Ben Carroll has stepped in and scrapped the legacy. Former Premier Jeff Kennett established the practice of automatically recognising premiers who'd served at least 3,000 days in office. Mr Carroll says the policy is no longer consistent with community expectations about government spending. A woman who was stabbed with scissors in a random attack in Melbourne's CBD has detailed the horrific ordeal. Alex Riddell reports.
3: Cherie Holt was visiting Melbourne with her three children, including her 10-year-old son, who has an inoperable brain tumour, when a 27-year-old man allegedly attacked them. In a statement released today, Ms. Holt described how she stood in between the man and her children and was then allegedly stabbed by the accused before being punched in the face and falling to the ground. Ms. Holt says she wants the government to recognise that families should not have to accept serious violence as an increasingly normal part of life, and something needs to change. Her brother Kirk Holt is looking after his three nephews and they're coping okay.
4: Of course, still a bit traumatised from what had happened. Two little ones, they don't want the lights turned off because they get scared.
3: Alex Riddell, Melbourne.
0: In air property news, interstate investors are retreating from a popular Queensland destination, opening up more opportunities for local first home buyers and downsizers. Gold Coast real estate agents say bids from investors within the entry-level price bracket have dropped to just 10%. But while competition is easing for young buyers, Image Property Director Cameron Cullen says demand remains extremely strong across the board.
5: There's definitely no desperate sellers in that market because, yeah, if you're a seller selling an entry-level property, you're going to be selling it in a multiple offer situation. When those investors were in the market, it was crazy.
0: This is Air National News. A big win for the Panthers in the NRL late game against the Bulldogs, Alan Baskin reports.
6: They've led all the way to take the match 24-10 at Parramatta. Penrith next takes on the Tigers on Sunday week, and forward Liam Martin has told Nine he's looking forward to some rest.
7: This time of year, everyone's sort of a bit battered and bruised, so that extra little bit of rest, will do us wonders, and then going into that week, prepare really well. You know, they played really well last week, so we can't take them lightly, and I'm sure they'll be up for it.
6: Earlier, Manly down the Dragons 44-10. Today it's the Titans against the Rabbitohs, the Roosters take on the Dolphins, and the Cowboys play West Tigers. Alan Baskin, Air Sport.
0: In AFL, there's been heartbreak for the Magpies with their season over after a hard-fought battle with the Western Bulldogs in the first wildcard match. With the lead seesawing in the final few minutes, the Bulldogs hung on to win by 3 points, 14-12-96 to 14-9-93, after Collingwood veteran Tim Membry missed a set shot for goal after the final siren. The Bulldogs' Ed Richards telling Fox Footy there wasn't a lot of defensive play in the final quarter.
8: It really was. Get it inside 15, you'll probably score. So That was our plan, just keep going when they went up.
0: And Australia's picked up two medals on the second day of finals at the World Rowing Championships in Amsterdam. The men's pair securing silver, while the mixed para double winning bronze. Australian Independent Radio News.
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0: Hello, I'm Kim Cartwright. An Australian woman has survived the Nepalese flood disaster and is now attempting to hike to safety. Nelson Scott reports from Kathmandu.
1: Rescue teams are frantically searching for at least 1,500 people missing along the Nepal-Tibet border after a wall of muddy water swept through the region. The number of missing Australians now stands at 38, while DFAT has handled over 400 calls related to the disaster. Cara Severino has become the first known Australian to survive the floods after she made contact with her parents. The 26-year-old is now trekking on foot toward Kathmandu from a remote area. World Food Program officials in Nepal are praising Australia's $5 million emergency aid package. Nelson Scott, Kathmandu.
0: Australian and US authorities have charged two WA men over an alleged cyber attack which has affected over 1,000 global companies. The 23 and 21-year-old men are allegedly associated with the Team PCP syndicate, which distributed malicious code to organisations through routine software updates. Authorities say the code allowed them to steal user credentials and authentication materials. The AFP's Graham Marshall says a considerable amount of data has been seized from the men's homes.
2: It is significant, and in terms of quantum of data from one location, and we haven't finished, but as at last night it was 100 terabytes from one particular address, but the total quantum across the various addresses will be significantly higher.
0: Former Victorian Premier Daniel Andrews will miss out on his $134,000 taxpayer-funded statue. The Herald Sun reporting current Premier Ben Carroll has stepped in and scrapped the legacy. Former Premier Jeff Kennett established the practice of automatically recognising premiers who'd served at least 3,000 days in office. Mr Carroll says the policy is no longer consistent with community expectations about government spending. A woman who was stabbed with scissors in a random attack in Melbourne's CBD has detailed the horrific ordeal. Alex Riddell reports.
3: Cherie Holt was visiting Melbourne with her three children, including her 10-year-old son, who has an inoperable brain tumour, when a 27-year-old man allegedly attacked them. In a statement released today, Ms. Holt described how she stood in between the man and her children and was then allegedly stabbed by the accused before being punched in the face and falling to the ground. Ms. Holt says she wants the government to recognise that families should not have to accept serious violence as an increasingly normal part of life, and something needs to change. Her brother Kirk Holt is looking after his three nephews and they're coping okay.
4: Of course, still a bit traumatised from what had happened. Two little ones, they don't want the lights turned off because they get scared.
3: Alex Riddell, Melbourne.
0: In air property news, interstate investors are retreating from a popular Queensland destination, opening up more opportunities for local first home buyers and downsizers. Gold Coast real estate agents say bids from investors within the entry-level price bracket have dropped to just 10%. But while competition is easing for young buyers, Image Property Director Cameron Cullen says demand remains extremely strong across the board.
5: There's definitely no desperate sellers in that market because, yeah, if you're a seller selling an entry-level property, you're going to be selling it in a multiple offer situation. When those investors were in the market, it was crazy.
0: This is Air National News. A big win for the Panthers in the NRL late game against the Bulldogs, Alan Baskin reports.
6: They've led all the way to take the match 24-10 at Parramatta. Penrith next takes on the Tigers on Sunday week, and forward Liam Martin has told Nine he's looking forward to some rest.
7: This time of year, everyone's sort of a bit battered and bruised, so that extra little bit of rest, will do us wonders, and then going into that week, prepare really well. You know, they played really well last week, so we can't take them lightly, and I'm sure they'll be up for it.
6: Earlier, Manly down the Dragons, 44-10. Today, it's the Titans against the Rabbitohs, the Roosters take on the Dolphins, and the Cowboys play West Tigers. Alan Baskin, Air Sport.
0: In AFL, there's been heartbreak for the Magpies with their season over after a hard-fought battle with the Western Bulldogs in the first wildcard match. With the lead seesawing in the final few minutes, the Bulldogs hung on to win by 3 points, 14-12-96 to 14-9-93, after Collingwood veteran Tim Membry missed a set shot for goal after the final siren. The Bulldogs' Ed Richards telling Fox Footy there wasn't a lot of defensive play in the final quarter.
8: It really was. Get it in top 15, you'll probably score. So That was our plan, just keep going when they went up.
0: And Australia's picked up two medals on the second day of finals at the World Rowing Championships in Amsterdam. The men's pair securing silver, while the mixed para double winning bronze. Australian Independent Radio News.
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0: 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If you too want to be a part of the solution and not the problem, find out more about the great Truck Friendly Caravan Road Safety Program by visiting their Facebook page or website at www.truckfriendly.com.au.
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0: There's nothing more devastating for a truck operator than to be involved in a serious road incident. 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

0: Casey.
1: Hello, I'm Kim Cartwright. An Australian woman has survived the Nepalese flood disaster and is now attempting to hike to safety. Nelson Scott reports from Kathmandu.
2: Rescue teams are frantically searching for at least 1,500 people missing along the Nepal-Tibet border after a wall of muddy water swept through the region. The number of missing Australians now stands at 38, while DFAT has handled over 400 calls related to the disaster. Cara Severino has become the first known Australian to survive the floods after she made contact with her parents. The 26-year-old is now trekking on foot toward Kathmandu from a remote area. World Food Program officials in Nepal are praising Australia's $5 million emergency aid package. Nelson Scott, Kathmandu.
1: Australian and US authorities have charged two WA men over an alleged cyber attack which has affected over 1,000 global companies. The 23 and 21-year-old men are allegedly associated with the Team PCP syndicate, which distributed malicious code to organisations through routine software updates. Authorities say the code allowed them to steal user credentials and authentication materials. The AFP's Graham Marshall says a considerable amount of data has been seized from the men's homes.
3: It is significant, and in terms of quantum of data from one location, and we haven't finished, but as at last night it was 100 terabytes from one particular address. But the total quantum across the various addresses will be significantly higher.
1: Former Victorian Premier Daniel Andrews will miss out on his $134,000 taxpayer-funded statue. The Herald Sun reporting current Premier Ben Carroll has stepped in and scrapped the legacy. Former Premier Jeff Kennett established the practice of automatically recognising premiers who'd served at least 3,000 days in office. Mr Carroll says the policy is no longer consistent with community expectations about government spending. A woman who was stabbed with scissors in a random attack in Melbourne's CBD has detailed the horrific ordeal. Alex Riddell reports.
4: Cherie Holt was visiting Melbourne with her three children, including her 10-year-old son, who has an inoperable brain tumour, when a 27-year-old man allegedly attacked them. In a statement released today, Ms. Holt described how she stood in between the man and her children and was then allegedly stabbed by the accused before being punched in the face and falling to the ground. Ms. Holt says she wants the government to recognise that families should not have to accept serious violence as an increasingly normal part of life, and something needs to change. Her brother Kirk Holt is looking after his three nephews and they're coping okay.
5: Of course, still a bit traumatised from what had happened. Two little ones, they don't want the lights turned off because they get scared.
4: Alex Riddell, Melbourne.
1: In air property news, interstate investors are retreating from a popular Queensland destination, opening up more opportunities for local first home buyers and downsizers. Gold Coast real estate agents say bids from investors within the entry-level price bracket have dropped to just 10%. But while competition is easing for young buyers, Image Property Director Cameron Cullen says demand remains extremely strong across the board.
6: There's definitely no desperate sellers in that market because, yeah, if you're a seller selling an entry-level property, you're going to be selling it in a multiple offer situation. When those investors were in the market, it was crazy.
1: This is Air National News. A big win for the Panthers in the NRL late game against the Bulldogs, Alan Baskin reports.
7: They've led all the way to take the match 24-10 at Parramatta. Penrith next takes on the Tigers on Sunday week, and forward Liam Martin has told Nine he's looking forward to some rest.
8: This time of year, everyone's sort of a bit battered and bruised, so that extra little bit of rest, will do us wonders, and then going into that week, prepare really well. You know, they played really well last week, so we can't take them lightly, and I'm sure they'll be up for it.
7: Earlier, Manly down the Dragons 44-10. Today it's the Titans against the Rabbitohs, the Roosters take on the Dolphins, and the Cowboys play West Tigers. Alan Baskin, Air Sport.
1: In AFL, there's been heartbreak for the Magpies with their season over after a hard-fought battle with the Western Bulldogs in the first wildcard match. With the lead seesawing in the final few minutes, the Bulldogs hung on to win by 3 points, 14-12-96 to 14-9-93, after Collingwood veteran Tim Membry missed a set shot for goal after the final siren. The Bulldogs' Ed Richards telling Fox Footy there wasn't a lot of defensive play in the final quarter.
9: It really was. Get it inside 50 and you'll probably score. So
0: That was our plan, just keep going when they went up.
1: And Australia's picked up two medals on the second day of finals at the World Rowing Championships in Amsterdam, the men's pair securing silver, while the mixed para double winning bronze. Australian Independent Radio News.
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0: Hi, I'm Glenn Castanelli. 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

0: Hello, I'm Kim Cartwright. An Australian woman has survived the Nepalese flood disaster and is now attempting to hike to safety. Nelson Scott reports from Kathmandu.
1: Rescue teams are frantically searching for at least 1,500 people missing along the Nepal-Tibet border after a wall of muddy water swept through the region. The number of missing Australians now stands at 38, while DFAT has handled over 400 calls related to the disaster. Kara Severino has become

0: the first known Australian to survive the floods after she made contact with her parents. The 26-year-old is now trekking on foot toward Kathmandu from a remote area. World Food Program officials in Nepal are praising Australia's $5 million emergency aid package. Nelson Scott, Kathmandu.
1: Australian and US authorities have charged two WA men over an alleged cyber attack which has affected over 1,000 global companies. The 23 and 21-year-old men are allegedly associated with the Team PCP syndicate, which distributed malicious code to organisations through routine software updates. Authorities say the code allowed them to steal user credentials and authentication materials. The AFP's Graham Marshall says a considerable amount of data has been seized from the men's homes.
2: It is significant, and in terms of quantum of data from one location, and we haven't finished, but as at last night it was 100 terabytes from one particular address. But the total quantum across the various addresses will be significantly higher.
1: Former Victorian Premier Daniel Andrews will miss out on his $134,000 taxpayer-funded statue. The Herald Sun reporting current Premier Ben Carroll has stepped in and scrapped the legacy. Former Premier Jeff Kennett established the practice of automatically recognising premiers who'd served at least 3,000 days in office. Mr Carroll says the policy is no longer consistent with community expectations about government spending. A woman who was stabbed with scissors in a random attack in Melbourne's CBD has detailed the horrific ordeal. Alex Riddell reports.
3: Cherie Holt was visiting Melbourne with her three children, including her 10-year-old son, who has an inoperable brain tumour, when a 27-year-old man allegedly attacked them. In a statement released today, Ms. Holt described how she stood in between the man and her children and was then allegedly stabbed by the accused before being punched in the face and falling to the ground. Ms. Holt says she wants the government to recognise that families should not have to accept serious violence as an increasingly normal part of life, and something needs to change. Her brother Kirk Holt is looking after his three nephews and they're coping okay.
4: Of course, still a bit traumatised from what had happened. Two little ones, they don't want the lights turned off because they get scared.
3: Alex Riddell, Melbourne.
1: In air property news, interstate investors are retreating from a popular Queensland destination, opening up more opportunities for local first home buyers and downsizers. Gold Coast real estate agents say bids from investors within the entry-level price bracket have dropped to just 10%. But while competition is easing for young buyers, Image Property Director Cameron Cullen says demand remains extremely strong across the board.
5: There's definitely no desperate sellers in that market because, yeah, if you're a seller selling an entry-level property, you're going to be selling it in a multiple offer situation. When those investors were in the market, it was crazy.
1: This is AIR National News. A big win for the Panthers in the NRL late game against the Bulldogs, Alan Baskin reports.
6: They've led all the way to take the match 24-10 at Parramatta. Penrith next takes on the Tigers on Sunday week, and forward Liam Martin has told Nine he's looking forward to some rest.
7: This time of year, everyone's sort of a bit battered and bruised, so that extra little bit of rest, will do us wonders, and then going to that week, prepare really well. You know, they played really well last week, so we can't take them lightly, and I'm sure they'll be up for it.
6: Earlier, Manly down the Dragons 44-10. Today it's the Titans against the Rabbitohs, the Roosters take on the Dolphins, and the Cowboys play West Tigers. Alan Baskin, AIR Sport.
1: In AFL, there's been heartbreak for the Magpies with their season over after a hard-fought battle with the Western Bulldogs in the first wildcard match. With the lead seesawing in the final few minutes, the Bulldogs hung on to win by 3 points, 14-12-96 to 14-9-93, after Collingwood veteran Tim Membry missed a set shot for goal after the final siren. The Bulldogs' Ed Richards telling Fox Footy there wasn't a lot of defensive play in the final quarter.
8: It really was. Get it inside 50 and you'll probably score. So that was our plan. Just keep going when they went up.
1: And Australia's picked up two medals on the second day of finals at the World Rowing Championships in Amsterdam. The men's pair securing silver, while the mixed para double winning bronze. Australian Independent Radio News.
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0: Hello, I'm Kim Cartwright. An Australian woman has survived the Nepalese flood disaster and is now attempting to hike to safety. Nelson Scott reports from Kathmandu.
1: Rescue teams are frantically searching for at least 1,500 people missing along the Nepal-Tibet border after a wall of muddy water swept through the region. The number of missing Australians now stands at 38, while DFAT has handled

0: over 400 calls related to the disaster. Cara Severino has become the first known Australian to survive the floods after she made contact with her parents. The 26-year-old is now trekking on foot toward Kathmandu from a remote area. World Food Programme officials in Nepal are praising Australia's $5 million emergency aid package. Nelson Scott, Kathmandu.
1: Australian and US authorities have charged two WA men over an alleged cyber attack which has affected over 1,000 global companies. The 23 and 21-year-old men are allegedly associated with the Team PCP syndicate, which distributed malicious code to organisations through routine software updates. Authorities say the code allowed them to steal user credentials and authentication materials. The AFP's Graham Marshall says a considerable amount of data has been seized from the men's homes.
2: It is significant, and in terms of quantum of data from one location, and we haven't finished, but as at last night it was 100 terabytes from one particular address. But the total quantum across the various addresses will be significantly higher.
1: Former Victorian Premier Daniel Andrews will miss out on his $134,000 taxpayer-funded statue. The Herald Sun reporting current Premier Ben Carroll has stepped in and scrapped the legacy. Former Premier Jeff Kennett established the practice of automatically recognising premiers who'd served at least 3,000 days in office. Mr Carroll says the policy is no longer consistent with community expectations about government spending. A woman who was stabbed with scissors in a random attack in Melbourne's CBD has detailed the horrific ordeal. Alex Riddell reports.
3: Cherie Holt was visiting Melbourne with her three children, including her 10-year-old son, who has an inoperable brain tumour, when a 27-year-old man allegedly attacked them. In a statement released today, Ms. Holt described how she stood in between the man and her children and was then allegedly stabbed by the accused before being punched in the face and falling to the ground. Ms. Holt says she wants the government to recognise that families should not have to accept serious violence as an increasingly normal part of life, and something needs to change. Her brother Kirk Holt is looking after his three nephews and they're coping okay.
4: Of course, still a bit traumatised from what had happened. Two little ones, they don't want the lights turned off because they get scared.
3: Alex Riddell, Melbourne.
1: In air property news, interstate investors are retreating from a popular Queensland destination, opening up more opportunities for local first home buyers and downsizers. Gold Coast real estate agents say bids from investors within the entry-level price bracket have dropped to just 10%. But while competition is easing for young buyers, Image Property Director Cameron Cullen says demand remains extremely strong across the board.
5: There's definitely no desperate sellers in that market because, yeah, if you're a seller selling an entry-level property, you're going to be selling it in a multiple offer situation. When those investors were in the market, it was crazy.
1: This is AIR National News. A big win for the Panthers in the NRL late game against the Bulldogs, Alan Baskin reports.
6: They've led all the way to take the match 24-10 at Parramatta. Penrith next takes on the Tigers on Sunday week, and forward Liam Martin has told Nine he's looking forward to some rest.
7: This time of year, everyone's sort of a bit battered and bruised, so that extra little bit of rest, will do us wonders, and then going into that week, prepare really well. You know, they played really well last week, so we can't take them lightly, and, I'm sure they'll be up for it.
6: Earlier, Manly down the Dragons 44-10. Today it's the Titans against the Rabbitohs, the Roosters take on the Dolphins, and the Cowboys play West Tigers. Alan Baskin, AIR Sport.
1: In AFL, there's been heartbreak for the Magpies with their season over after a hard-fought battle with the Western Bulldogs in the first wildcard match. With the lead seesawing in the final few minutes, the Bulldogs hung on to win by 3 points, 14-12-96 to 14-9-93, after Collingwood veteran Tim Membry missed a set shot for goal after the final siren. The Bulldogs' Ed Richards telling Fox Footy there wasn't a lot of defensive play in the final quarter.
8: It really was. Get it inside 50 and you'll probably score. So that was our plan. Just keep going when they went up.
1: And Australia's picked up two medals on the second day of finals at the World Rowing Championships in Amsterdam. The men's pair securing silver, while the mixed para double winning bronze. Australian Independent Radio News.
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0: Hello, I'm Kim Cartwright. An Australian woman has survived the Nepalese flood disaster and is now attempting to hike to safety. Nelson Scott reports from Kathmandu.
1: Rescue teams are frantically searching for at least 1,500 people missing along the Nepal-Tibet border after a wall of muddy water swept through the region. The number of missing Australians now stands at 38, while DFAT has handled over 400 calls related to the disaster. Cara Severino has become the first known Australian to survive the floods after she made contact with her parents. The 26-year-old is now trekking on foot toward Kathmandu from a remote area. World Food Programme officials in Nepal are praising Australia's $5 million emergency aid package. Nelson Scott, Kathmandu.
0: Australian and US authorities have charged two WA men over an alleged cyber attack which has affected over 1,000 global companies. The 23 and 21-year-old men are allegedly associated with the Team PCP syndicate, which distributed malicious code to organisations through routine software updates. Authorities say the code allowed them to steal user credentials and authentication materials. The AFP's Graham Marshall says a considerable amount of data has been seized from the men's homes.
2: It is significant, and in terms of quantum of data from one location, and we haven't finished, but as at last night it was 100 terabytes from one particular address. But the total quantum across the various addresses will be significantly higher.
0: Former Victorian Premier Daniel Andrews will miss out on his $134,000 taxpayer-funded statue. The Herald Sun reporting current Premier Ben Carroll has stepped in and scrapped the legacy. Former Premier Jeff Kennett established the practice of automatically recognising premiers who'd served at least 3,000 days in office. Mr Carroll says the policy is no longer consistent with community expectations about government spending. A woman who was stabbed with scissors in a random attack in Melbourne's CBD has detailed the horrific ordeal. Alex Riddell reports.
3: Cherie Holt was visiting Melbourne with her three children, including her 10-year-old son, who has an inoperable brain tumour, when a 27-year-old man allegedly attacked them. In a statement released today, Ms. Holt described how she stood in between the man and her children and was then allegedly stabbed by the accused before being punched in the face and falling to the ground. Ms. Holt says she wants the government to recognise that families should not have to accept serious violence as an increasingly normal part of life, and something needs to change. Her brother Kirk Holt is looking after his three nephews and they're coping okay.
4: Of course, still a bit traumatised from what had happened. Two little ones, they don't want the lights turned off because they get scared.
3: Alex Riddell, Melbourne.
0: In air property news, interstate investors are retreating from a popular Queensland destination, opening up more opportunities for local first home buyers and downsizers. Gold Coast real estate agents say bids from investors within the entry-level price bracket have dropped to just 10%. But while competition is easing for young buyers, Image Property Director Cameron Cullen says demand remains extremely strong across the board.
5: There's definitely no desperate sellers in that market because, yeah, if you're a seller selling an entry-level property, you're going to be selling it in a multiple offer situation. When those investors were in the market, it was crazy.
0: This is Air National News. A big win for the Panthers in the NRL late game against the Bulldogs, Alan Baskin reports.
6: They've led all the way to take the match 24-10 at Parramatta. Penrith next takes on the Tigers on Sunday week, and forward Liam Martin has told Nine he's looking forward to some rest.
7: This time of year, everyone's sort of a bit battered and bruised, so that extra little bit of rest, will do us wonders, and then going into that week, prepare really well. You know, they played really well last week, so we can't take them lightly, and I'm sure they'll be up for it.
6: Earlier, Manly down the Dragons 44-10. Today it's the Titans against the Rabbitohs, the Roosters take on the Dolphins, and the Cowboys play West Tigers. Alan Baskin, Air Sport.
0: In AFL, there's been heartbreak for the Magpies with their season over after a hard-fought battle with the Western Bulldogs in the first wildcard match. With the lead seesawing in the final few minutes, the Bulldogs hung on to win by 3 points, 14-12-96 to 14-9-93, after Collingwood veteran Tim Membry missed a set shot for goal after the final siren. The Bulldogs' Ed Richards telling Fox Footy there wasn't a lot of defensive play in the final quarter.
8: It really was. Get it inside 15, you'll probably score. So that was our plan. Just keep going when they went up.
0: And Australia's picked up two medals on the second day of finals at the World Rowing Championships in Amsterdam. The men's pair securing silver, while the mixed para double winning bronze. Australian Independent Radio News.
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0: Hello, I'm Kim Cartwright. An Australian woman has survived the Nepalese flood disaster and is now attempting to hike to safety. Nelson Scott reports from Kathmandu.
1: Rescue teams are frantically searching for at least 1,500 people missing along the Nepal-Tibet border after a wall of muddy water swept through the region. The number of missing Australians now stands at 38, while DFAT has handled over 400 calls related to the disaster. Cara Severino has become the first known Australian to survive the floods after she made contact with her parents. The 26-year-old is now trekking on foot toward Kathmandu from a remote area. World Food Programme officials in Nepal are praising Australia's $5 million emergency aid package. Nelson Scott, Kathmandu.
0: Australian and US authorities have charged two WA men over an alleged cyber attack which has affected over 1,000 global companies. The 23 and 21-year-old men are allegedly associated with the Team PCP syndicate, which distributed malicious code to organisations through routine software updates. Authorities say the code allowed them to steal user credentials and authentication materials. The AFP's Graham Marshall says a considerable amount of data has been seized from the men's homes.
2: It is significant, and in terms of quantum of data from one location, and we haven't finished, but as at last night it was 100 terabytes from one particular address. But the total quantum across the various addresses will be significantly higher.
0: Former Victorian Premier Daniel Andrews will miss out on his $134,000 taxpayer-funded statue. The Herald Sun reporting current Premier Ben Carroll has stepped in and scrapped the legacy. Former Premier Jeff Kennett established the practice of automatically recognising premiers who'd served at least 3,000 days in office. Mr Carroll says the policy is no longer

0: consistent with community expectations about government spending. A woman who was stabbed with scissors in a random attack in Melbourne's CBD has detailed the horrific ordeal. Alex Riddell reports.
1: Cherie Holt was visiting Melbourne with her three children, including her 10-year-old son, who has an inoperable brain tumour, when a 27-year-old man allegedly attacked them. In a statement released today, Ms. Holt described how she stood in between the man and her children and was then allegedly stabbed by the accused before being punched in the face and falling to the ground. Ms. Holt says she wants the government to recognise that families should not have to accept serious violence as an increasingly normal part of life, and something needs to change. Her brother Kirk Holt is looking after his three nephews and they're coping okay.
2: Of course, still a bit traumatised from what had happened. Two little ones, they don't want the lights turned off because they get scared.
1: Alex Riddell, Melbourne.
0: In air property news, interstate investors are retreating from a popular Queensland destination, opening up more opportunities for local first home buyers and downsizers. Gold Coast real estate agents say bids from investors within the entry-level price bracket have dropped to just 10%. But while competition is easing for young buyers, Image Property Director Cameron Cullen says demand remains extremely strong across the board.
3: There's definitely no desperate sellers in that market because, yeah, if you're a seller selling an entry-level property, you're going to be selling it in a multiple offer situation. When those investors were in the market, it was crazy.
0: This is Air National News. A big win for the Panthers in the NRL late game against the Bulldogs, Alan Baskin reports.
4: They've led all the way to take the match 24-10 at Parramatta. Penrith next takes on the Tigers on Sunday week, and forward Liam Martin has told Nine he's looking forward to some rest.
5: This time of year, everyone's sort of a bit battered and bruised, so that extra little bit of rest, will do us wonders, and then going into that week, prepare really well. You know, they played really well last week, so we can't take them lightly, and I'm sure they'll be up for it.
4: Earlier, Manly down the Dragons 44-10. Today it's the Titans against the Rabbitohs, the Roosters take on the Dolphins, and the Cowboys play West Tigers. Alan Baskin, Air Sport.
0: In AFL, there's been heartbreak for the Magpies with their season over after a hard-fought battle with the Western Bulldogs in the first wildcard match. With the lead seesawing in the final few minutes, the Bulldogs hung on to win by 3 points, 14-12-96 to 14-9-93, after Collingwood veteran Tim Membry missed a set shot for goal after the final siren. The Bulldogs' Ed Richards telling Fox Footy there wasn't a lot of defensive play in the final quarter.
6: It really was. Get it inside 15, you'll probably score. So that was our plan. Just keep going when they went up.
0: And Australia's picked up two medals on the second day of finals at the World Rowing Championships in Amsterdam. The men's pair securing silver, while the mixed para double winning bronze. Australian Independent Radio News.
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there, I'm Sean Bindley. The death toll from flash floods along the Nepal-Tibet border is climbing towards 600, with nearly 2,500 people still missing. Emergency crews are digging through knee-deep mud in a desperate search for survivors trapped under homes and flooded tunnels. The Department of Foreign Affairs says 41 Australians remain unaccounted for as foreign aid teams begin arriving in the region. World Vision's Nepal director, Rosalind Gabriel, says the rescue mission is a delicate

0: an operation.
1: This only gets worse the higher up the mountains you go, and we know that most of the people were up on treks, so they're up quite high in those mountainous areas. The power was also taken out, so that will be impacting it as well.
0: CNN is reporting that Britain is sharing secret missile technology with Ukraine, as Russia warns it could strike British military targets both inside and outside Ukraine in response to Kyiv's use of British-supplied Storm Shadow cruise missiles against Russian territory. The threats, delivered by the Russian Foreign Ministry spokeswoman Maria Zakharova on Thursday, has been described as the strongest of its kind from Moscow to a NATO member state. British Prime Minister Andy Burnham has rejected the warning, reaffirming London's commitment to Ukraine's defence. Ollie Barrett is in London.
2: They're describing it as outrageous. That is the wording that UK Prime Minister Andy Burnham has been using, and colleagues of his in the UK government have been speaking in similar terms as well. They are trying to present a robust stance against what they see as these outrageous threats from Russia, and also trying to make it very clear that their stance when it comes to Ukraine and support for it is not going to budge or move or change in any way in the face of those threats.
0: In Western Australia, all eyes are on Secret Harbour today, with thousands of people flocking to cast their votes in the by-election. Chelsea Bowden has more.
3: 16 candidates are in line to replace retired Labor Minister Paul Papalia, but Labor's Georgia Tree, Liberal Ryan Robertson and One Nation's Luke Hurtigan are the ones to watch. The seat has gone through several boundary and name changes over the years, but Labor has held a constant grip on the region, though the surge of One Nation in successive polls this year could lead to an upset. More than 16,000 people have voted early, leaving around 20,000 needing to complete their ballot papers today. The Electoral Commission is expecting an indicative result tonight.
0: An investigation has found more than 4,000 Olympic swimming pools worth of raw sewage was released into Brisbane waterways last year. The 18-month study, uncovering more than 10.5 billion litres of untreated sewage being discharged. More than 7,000 further releases didn't record volume. The Pharmacy Guild of Australia is welcoming the passing of legislation amendments, closing a loophole that would have allowed major supermarkets to operate online pharmacies. Queensland branch president Chris Owen says it's about patient safety, and ensuring protections applying to community pharmacies in the physical world also apply in the virtual one.
4: When you go online, it could be anywhere around the world, and you could be potentially looking at counterfeit medication, particularly in those unregulated spaces. With the rise of marketplace and apps and things like this, we just need to make sure that we've got an extra layer of protection to ensure the safety of the consumer.
0: This is AIR National News. In rugby league today, the Rabbitohs have run out 8-4 winners over the Gold Coast on an emotional afternoon, 42-22. And the Bulldogs' finals hopes are hanging by a thread after falling to the Panthers 24-10 in Parramatta last night. It keeps Canterbury Bankstown just outside the top eight, 2 points behind the Rabbitohs and Cowboys, who both have a game in hand. Coach Cameron Seraldo says they've been spending too much time playing catch-up.
5: Yeah, if we played like that in the first 11 rounds, we wouldn't be sitting here in this situation. So I think since round 12, we've put a lot of good footy together, but we just, yeah, the way we played in the first 11 rounds probably has made it a pretty hard job.
0: In last night's other clash, the Seagulls took down the Dragons 44-10. And the second wildcard AFL final gets underway tonight when Melbourne go up against an in-form Carlton at the MCG. Elise Gately reports.
6: Melbourne will welcome back Jack Viney for his first AFL game of the season. Viney played for Casey in the final round of the VFL, kicking the first goal of the match with 20 disposals, 10 clearances and 7 tackles. Jake Melksham and Xavier Taylor also named, replacing Jake Lever and Matthew Jefferson, who were both injured in the club's final game of the season. Veteran Carlton defender Nick Haynes returns to the fold after missing the win over Fremantle. Haynes replaces Wade Dirksen, who has been omitted. Will Haywood has not been named after he didn't get through training on Thursday. Elise Gately reporting.
0: Australian Independent Radio News.

0: his voice going to go? When are we going live, Craig?
1: Just when you heard that bit, Yogi, we are live. Guess what?
2: Oh, I wasn't.
1: We are live here at Big Rig Radio on a Saturday night. G'day, Yogi. Welcome to the show.
0: Nah, don't worry about me, Craig. Just straight to Colette because she's been a bit of a hooligan today. There is no doubt about Colette. He's the hostess with the mostess. She can take the new ball into the wind. She can do anything, Colette.
3: What have I done?
1: Taken the new ball.
0: That was a radio G up build up, and you're supposed to go, absolutely, Yogi. Can I do this? I can do that. That's what we do here.
3: Okay, you could have given me a heads up while we're talking about everything else before we came on.
0: I did give you a heads up.
1: Putting wind on the fire.
0: I got the wind on the fire. Like, I've decided, we're going to run out of days for the shed fire to be shed firing.
1: Right. That made a whole lot of sense.
0: Yeah, look, we're going to come to a conclusion where it's going to go, do you know what? Not today. Even though it's going to be 23 degrees tomorrow, I'm going to say that I'm standing here in my shorts and moccasins, copy, will not lie, shorts and moccasins and a truck and life hoodie. But I reckon it's going to be a bit chilly. So I've started the fire, but I've run it a bit late, Craig, because I've had to go do the shopping because, like we discussed off air, Amanda doesn't feel too well and I didn't ask the questions why. I just went and done a couple of things, got a couple of stubbies, couple of rum cans, a little bit of dinner stuff, and come back in and just made myself into the shed and made myself comfortable for another Saturday night live.
1: Yeah, well, we're here. We're back.
0: Yeah. And I'm glad you're back, Craig, because I was a little bit worried that you wouldn't be back.
1: Well, why?
0: Oh, I don't know.
1: Nah, we've had a couple of big weeks here. We missed last Saturday night show. I can't even remember where we were.
0: We did. No, we're in Wagga.
1: Oh, that's right.
3: You weren't in Wagga, Yogi. Don't have much sense.
0: Nah, we're in Wagga. That's right. We were doing that thing.
1: Yeah,
0: we're catching up with them people.
1: Yeah.
0: And we had that thing there, and that was, yeah.
1: And it's like, lucky.
0: Great times, great times.
1: Yeah, but we got the thing done with the thing.
0: Yeah, we got that thing done that was required us to do the thing. But great people, great people.
1: They were.
3: How many hard drinks have you had?
0: Really special night for us all there, Wagga, Craig. Really, really entertaining. Three, Colette, your bloody bookman. Thanks for asking.
3: No worries. And I've also, FYI, asked Amanda, is she okay and what's wrong with her? Just because you don't care, I care.
0: Can you let me know what happened?
3: Yeah, sure.
0: So when I go back in 2 hours time, I go, oh, Amanda, I've got a headache. Oh, my God.
3: And FYI, okay? Amanda, if you do text me and it's anything personal, I won't say it live on air.
0: She's had a bit of a headache for a couple of days. And now Amanda's been doing a little drive. We're actually quite busy here at Kendall Trucking and Co. We've got one of the busiest weeks of the year. We're smack bang in the middle of it. John, the man, the legend, the myth, he's gone back up the fence road and we snuck home. We were saying today, two-thirds of the party can't be bothered today and two-thirds of the party went home, and that is me and Amanda and John. He went back to work because that's what he's got to do. He's got to go to work. He's got to turn and burn, keep the wheels of steel stealing, and he's going to make it happen. So anyway, Amanda now, I think she's had a headache for about
1: 21 years.
0: 14 days now.
3: Something is not wrong.
0: Yeah, she's been having a little bit of headache there, but I think what the problem with the headache is that she's been driving too long and her neck's probably out. So I can't come to too much of a conclusion as to what's actually going on with Amanda there, but at the end of the day, I had to go to Woolies, buy some rum cans, a bit of dinner stuff, and come back and settle myself into the shed. And hence, good listeners, why I'm running late to get the fire going.
3: Just an FYI, she's got a poxy cough and a bit of a sore throat. I thought I could share that. That's okay, Amanda, because it's not personal stuff.
0: I actually forgot about that poxy cough. Yeah.
1: Oh, well. Yeah, I hope she's on the mend with the rum cans.
0: No rum cans for Amanda. Maybe I'll take one of these hard-rated gingers in. Now, I've gone and sussed these little copper donkey ones out. Not copper donkey, but they look very copper donkey-like.
3: Yeah.
0: Copperberg. Hard ginger. And it says, oh dear, I haven't read that label. It says 8.3%. Now, that's probably why it's tipped me upside down.
3: We're in for a funny show, that's
0: all I can say. Yeah, maybe I might slide my knees into Amanda. She won't have a poxy cough anymore. She'll have a proper headache from a hangover. Nah, Amanda's got to go to work tomorrow. We can't be too. We've got to be good. We're in the middle, like I said, we're in the busiest week of the year. And it's a bit random, if I'm going to be honest with you, Craig and Colette, on Saturday Night Live. Welcome to the show. It's a bit random. Right. I'm generally full tilt, toes to the wind, holding it flat, can't hold me back, up and down the fence road like a yo-yo. But this year I've managed to come home on a Saturday night.
1: Oh, that's good in a way, is it?
0: Well, I think it's good in a way, but I get a little bit of sleep in tomorrow, and I'm the only one in the crew that's going to get a sleep in tomorrow because the other two have no time for sleeping. So
3: just rub that in a little bit more. Amanda's just texted me, WTF, it's not a headache.
0: Right.
3: I said, oh, he's so attentive.
0: For argument's sake, let's say I got that wrong.
3: For argument's sake, or got it wrong.
0: Yeah. If I was a betting man, ladies and gentlemen, here at Big Rig Radio, I would say I probably got that wrong.
3: So I'd say, you're probably right with that.
0: Nah, she's had a headache during the week. Like, I was listening.
3: Were you? Much.
1: Yeah, but it just may have changed between then and now.
0: Whose side are you on now, Colette? I'm unsure as to where you sit on the fence here. I think you've jumped to Team Amanda and left me high and dry.
3: Right about now I am on Team Amanda, because I think you should at least say, when she says, I'm not feeling well, can you go to the shops? Are you okay? What's wrong? just a hint.
1: Yeah. Well, apparently that might be just wanting too much information, Colette.
0: Yeah, look, we'll wrap the show up. Let me go and find out what's going on.
3: Wrap the show up. We got a line up of guests tonight. Holy smokes.
1: Guests coming out our ears tonight.
3: We have. We haven't had enough time for all the guests, but we'll make
0: time. I can guest out of here then, and I'll go and see if Amanda's okay, because apparently she has got a bit of an annoying cough because I was awake last night listening to her cough.
3: There's nothing worse than having annoying, niggling cough that you just...
0: Do you know what, Colette? Do you know what is actually worse than having an annoying cough? At 12:30 in the morning, some annoying neighbours at the pub at Cunderdon tipping a bin upside down, and then all the cans rolling around outside. Oh. Now, that is goddamn annoying, you absolute wankers. Yeah. Go to bed, you stupid pains in the ass. Mm. And then, oh, nah, it's all good, Steve. I'll go get the cans. It's gone, fall out the pins. Oh, you're a dick for tipping them upside down. Yeah. Steve-o, you didn't get that one can that's rolling around out there that we can hear at 2 o'clock in the morning going ting, ting, ting, ting, ting, ting, ting, ting, ting. Get out of bed, you shit for brains. As it turns out, Colette, the story goes, me and Amanda are going to get up, she's going to go, I'm going to lay on the horns and drive out the door. Buddy Steve-o and his posse of wankers took off it before we did. So we didn't ever have a chance to get on the lay on the air horns on the driving out of the hotel at Cunderdon last night, at the Etimoga Hotel at Cunderdon, which gets me every time because it should be the Cunderdon Hotel, but it is.
1: It's the Etimoga.
0: It is the Etimoga Hotel.
1: Which is in Etimoga.
0: No, see, this is where I've lost a bet, Craig. Properly lost a bet. Mum, yes, you can come over and look after Amanda. She's required for you to come over and look after her. She'll only be home till 4 a.m. If you're here before 4 a.m., she'll be happy. And after that, she's going to work for a couple of days and Amanda won't be home till Tuesday afternoon. But that is the time that we are the time to be alive. That is the time that we run. This is the week we have no sleep. We go as hard as we can.
3: You got this. I've got faith in you. You've got this.
1: You too. And rest up, Amanda.
0: I'm laughing because I get to be sleeping tomorrow. I could actually have bacon and eggs tossed on the truck and then go to work tomorrow. I'm right. I got to know what day to do, what I've got to do tomorrow. But the other two, no, they've got no time.
1: Well, interesting that one.
3: Glad that they're busy.
0: Yeah, yeah, I'm glad that they're
3: out of trouble.
1: Yeah, because we do
0: be properly in trouble.
1: We do a show a little bit about trucks. I just want to mention something about people that are inconsiderate and terrible, Yogi. And that's a little discussion we were having earlier, and it's been all over the news about two certain trucks travelling up to Bruce.
0: Oh, they're both proper wankers, aren't they?
1: Yeah.
3: Who's at fault? Both of them.
0: Well, the one that's the overtaking vehicle has to give way. At the end of the day, my goodness, could you be any more dumber?
3: Has to give way.
0: Yeah, so the vehicle that he's been overtaken must give way.
3: They weren't overtaking. He was merging.
0: Well,
1: I've got to just pipe in here and say they're both idiots.
3: Mm.
1: And
0: yeah, we,
1: it doesn't
0: yeah.
1: matter how many road rules you have. Obviously, neither yeah. of them give a shit. And I hope one company who is easy identifiable finds out who that driver is and gets him out of the industry. We work so hard at improving the industry, as do many others, and we try to keep this sort of behaviour at a minimum.
3: Acts
1: so
3: like that that make us...
1: They do. They make us look bad.
3: Yeah. Yeah.
0: Yeah, and we're not bad. Like it's that is a 0.2% of bad.
1: Mm. Yeah.
3: That was absolutely appalling.
0: But, we've had a little discussion about this today, Craig, haven't we, at the end of the day? We see 32 seconds at the end of it of to what actually happened. Now, did that tanker overtake that container dangerously at the start of the overtaking lane?
1: Mm.
0: Was there something else going on? We see one window of opportunity here, but at the end of the day, we have two window knobheads doing dumb things.
3: It doesn't matter. You are driving a lethal weapon at the end of the day.
0: Well, yeah, look, you're right. That one could go bang and could blow up half a gimpy, but you're right, correct, as we get through that point.
3: It doesn't matter what happened preceding that or prior to, it does not matter. Use your freaking brain. There are other road users that don't want to be killed because of your arrogance and stupidity.
0: Yeah, and what does the great Hayden Lyon say? You got to get better, not bitter.
3: That's right.
1: Yeah.
0: So if you've been overtaken, like, who really cares there, sunshine? Pull your head in and back off.
3: Yep.
0: Like, at the end of the day, is it both Volvos and is it both going to do 101? Who really gives two flying brass razooters about what you think you're
3: neither of them, in my opinion, are professional drivers.
0: Oh, no, they need to be eradicated. Absolutely.
3: Yeah.
0: Like, straight out, gone. Take the losses. I had this discussion during the week, Craig, and you might like this because this might lead straight into a Wednesday night topic. Why aren't some of these people losing their accreditation?
1: Well, there should be a loss of license there, I think.
3: Oh, I reckon.
0: Why doesn't the company cop of like some kind of, right, hey, you've all been deregistered to singles this for a month?
1: Well, that'd probably
0: help. Because you're driving like dicks. Why is that not a thing?
1: I think sometimes we need a bigger stick.
3: No, you can't tarnish everyone with the same brush. Just because there's one person in a company driving like a friggin' tool doesn't mean that...
0: Well, how are we going to change it?
3: I wouldn't like it if I was driving for a company and I'm a professional driver and I go out there and I do my job properly and, to the law, and you've got one dick in the company that's driving like a complete idiot and it's all over. And people know. There's cameras everywhere these days. People should know better.
0: Yeah, like, we're not going to worry about old mate with his kids in the car filming.
3: Yeah, but you can't get away with
0: anything. But anyway, we'll eradicate that problem. We won't worry about that because there's two road truck drivers doing dumb stuff. But what if everyone in both those companies got knocked back to singles, they'd have to pay their multi-combination driver single prices. They would hurt more.
3: Yeah, but you're punishing others that aren't responsible.
0: Well, you're not punishing them. They're still got to pay the company. They're still got to pay them a wage. And if you're on a wage, you're going to get the wage. But the fact that they're all being knocked back, like, when are we actually going to get serious and go, righto, let's sink some teeth into this?
3: No, I don't agree. I don't agree with you in this one. I have to say. Yeah.
0: Well, hang on. Let me have another sip of this hard ginger rum that I'm drinking. And I'll really fight. Don't get me started here, Colette.
3: I think you need to put the hard rum and have a drink of water at the minute. But
1: anyway,
0: why would I want to drink water? My goodness, I've just washed the truck. We haven't got any tank water.
1: I think one of the things that everyone can agree on is that both drivers should have taken better action in that case. So I think there should be repercussions for the driver, and maybe the company should come down harder on that particular driver, but it should go out to a warning within the companies. And I think that companies probably could get a warning in the first instance from whether it's the regulator or the police and say, you actually need to curb any of your driver's behaviour. Maybe that was the last you'll ever see of that company doing anything like that again because of what will happen with its own sort of natural justice, I suppose, from that incident. But I think, in my view, you're both sort of right, that there needs to be something coming.
0: Thanks, Craig.
1: Well, only because I'm sitting in the middle here. But, I don't believe that getting
3: devil's advocate
1: punished. Yeah. I just sometimes like to be. The Mac's not here.
3: Mac's in Newcastle.
1: No, we never go to sleep on an argument. We just stay awake all night.
0: Yeah, because Colette's always right.
1: Yeah, that's it too. But, yeah. But anyway, I think it's just a message to all drivers out there just to do better because that, you know, some days as an advocate for road safety and for a better image of our industry, this type of stuff is just so frustrating to think one little incident is can set this work back.
3: The truck with years. The container on it stayed in that right-hand lane for far too long before he slowed down and tried to get back in his own lane. It wasn't until there was a car coming the other way that he slammed on his brakes. Yep. Yep. Absolutely shit behaviour.
1: Yeah, and Colette's pointing a finger at me, so my she must be up, serious. So, Anywho, we're going to move on.
0: Colette, I agree with you.
3: Thanks, Yogi.
0: No, no drums, Colette. At the end of the day, it's I agree with you. Now, I am sick to death of seeing car driving mentality in truck B-double road train driving. Yeah. So I'm sick of seeing you can't drive your Toyota Camry like you're driving a B-double or a road train through Port Augusta because it's not going to happen. You can't weave in and out of traffic. Yeah. You can't – and you're only allowed to do 43.9 port out Port Augusta because people drive like absolute dicks through that town. So I'm strongly suggesting that people need the law enforcement need to be out in towns knocking trucks off.
1: Mm. If it's that type of behaviour, speeding through towns. Yeah.
0: So this type of behaviour. So this is again we've seen the last 15.3 seconds of this. Something might have happened on that two-laner. We don't know. But at the end of the day, road rage has come out from two big companies and they should and will now know better.
1: Yeah.
3: Well, let's hope.
1: This is true.
3: Let's hope.
0: Well, you can't have this amount of publicity on the back of your tanker and go, oh, no, we're cool. We're cool, Russ. Yeah. We're cool. I'd imagine by 9 a.m. on Monday morning in that particular company with the abbreviations of, you know, something and something, there'll be some emails sent out, I would imagine, and there will be some.
3: They would have been sent out earlier than Monday. you're telling DG, like Dangerous Goods, you shouldn't be doing anything.
0: Well, unless they get a good media spin, right? Unless they bring out, like, if they get onto it now and come out on Monday morning and say, look, that person in the container was harassing our driver and driving like a flog, pushing, slowing, pushing, pushed him off. And yes, our driver should have done better. Unless something like that comes out, it's going to be a very interesting little predicament here.
3: I'd say watch this space.
1: I think it's terrible behaviour from both. There's absolutely no excuse
0: it's
1: for
0: despicable.
1: It.
0: We're ten steps behind now. Like the last, think about it. This in the industry, ladies and gentlemen, Big Rig Radio Saturday Night Live. Think about this: the 10 steps you've taken forward now, each one of those steps has been 10 steps backwards because of what we just seen.
1: Mm. Yeah.
0: Everybody. Yeah. Everybody across the industry is now 10 steps behind.
3: Yeah.
1: And that's what everybody sees of the transport industry.
0: Yep. And that'll go to every multimedia, every mainstream media, every single avenue. We as Steering the Future cannot get one, like we barely get one spot on it on the news about what we're actually doing, but I can guarantee that'll hit every news media outlet within the last 24 hours.
1: That's it.
3: Yeah, when drivers got to realise when they're out on the road, they're a representation of the whole industry. So, anyway, this is more of a Wednesday night.
1: Anyway, I just wanted to say that because it is a hot topic.
3: It is a hot topic.
1: But I plea with everybody, whether you're driving a car, a rigid, a B-double, whatever you're in.
3: We all want to get home
1: safely.
3: Just
1: have some respect because it's just not good.
0: Well, it's not even about that, Colette. Don't drive like a dick. like safety for me, Colette, you know this, is third down the list. Coffee, looking after yourself, and then safety, right? So that's number three for me. So I want my coffee in the morning and I want to look after myself. Now, if I'm going to drive like an absolute flog on the road, I'm not looking after myself.
3: Or anyone else on the road.
0: Mm. So like it's just terrible behaviour, and you ought to be reprimanded. Like you actually ought to lose your ticket, both years.
3: I don't disagree.
0: And for 12 months. Yeah. For 12 months. 12 months. See, the most you can drive is a moped doing Uber Eats. Like, and the only way we're going to get harsh on this is to actually get harsh on it.
1: Yeah.
3: Yeah.
1: Anyway, we've got a guest coming on. We're about to head off from Wollongong back to Newcastle and to do a bit of stuff up north and then back to Kempsey. So we're going to get Troy on from the Kempsey Truck Show and have a bit of a chat. So I'm just going to go to a song while we bring Troy in. So
0: I'll put my songs in before 7, Craig. All right, I'll get them to you.
1: Okay, so it's 7 your time, you
3: I
1: mean?
3: I didn't give you any songs.
1: I know. I picked some. It's all good.
0: You didn't give me a chance.
1: 7 days?
3: Strongly worded email coming your way.
1: Anyway.
3: Get your songs in early.
1: We'll be right back.

0: Welcome back, everybody. That was Uncle Cracker, and nobody sad on a Saturday night, Colette. How, what do you reckon about that?
1: Not when they're listening to Big Rig Radio.
0: They wouldn't
1: Craig.
0: Be, yeah. Not when they got Yogi on half tent.
2: Yeah, that's a bit of a random sort of song there, Craig. Colette was saying off air.
0: I don't think so. I don't think it's that random. But
1: no, now that I know what it was, when it first started, I went, oh, what's this song? But anyway,
2: Pretty sure, like, you said, what's this trash? Like, that's what I think she said, like, Colette. Like,
0: she'd say that did to you me not, too. So.
2: Did you not remember, Colette?
0: Because it's not her pick. Because nobody sent me any
2: Uncle
0: songs.
2: Are they like a soft rock or like a
0: Uncle
2: jazz
0: Cracker's
2: sort of band
0: Uncle Cracker?
2: Or?
0: That's just a person.
2: Oh, right.
0: Yeah, just get up. It feels to a speed. Bit. You're a bit behind here in the West.
2: Is it country and western or just country?
0: Oh, country rock western.
1: It's a that new such genre. A genre?
0: Yeah, it's a new one. I just invented it.
1: Okay, cool.
0: Yeah. Anyway, we're down here at the Gong at the minute. Down at the depot. As fondly known to us here at Truck and Life, but we're heading north. We're going heading to Warwick. We're going to the truck races later, well, next weekend. But the weekend after that, we're heading to Kempsey. So we're going to visit a school in Kempsey, and then we've got the Kempsey Truck Show. So welcome to the show, Troy, who's one of the organisers of the Kempsey Truck Show.
3: Evening, guys. How are you?
0: Well, we're great. Yogi's really cheering.
2: just put your head in there, Craig.
0: Are you trying to be socially responsible?
2: No, me. Oh, God, no.
1: Maybe when purchasing your alcohol, you should be a responsible person and check the content of that alcohol before consuming and coming on air.
0: I always check that it doesn't harm my baby. I think I've got a kid. Oh, no, this one's got a label on it.
2: Yeah, this is a big no-no for the baby. This this one's saying alcohol can cause lifelong harm to your baby, lifelong.
0: Oh. Yeah. Anyway, so maybe there might be a few beers consumed at the Kempsey Truck Show in the evening. But anyway, how's it all going, Troy? Everything, all the plans going to plan?
3: Yeah, so far, mate, so good. We've got everything pretty well locked down now, I think. Just slowly putting it all into place and finalising everything with sponsors on the day, and all the kids' activities are pretty well finalised now. So that's the main part. As long as we can keep the kids happy, everyone else should hang around, I hope.
1: Yeah, nice.
2: Yeah, it works really well when the kids have got things to do, you know, at the end of the day. But good shows do that. They get a lot going on for the kids and. And it just, we spend so much time away from our families as such. So any chance you can bring the family in, get family entertainment, you know, and the kids can sort of run free and, you know, let a bit of steam off and be in a enclosed environment. It's fantastic, Troy.
3: Absolutely. And I think in today's climate, making it affordable too. So we raise money all year so that we can pay for all the kids' activities up front. So it's no cost to any parents. You come and get your kids' face painted and fairy floss and all that sort of stuff. And it's no cost to the parents. Those kids are in for free on the day.
1: Yeah, nice.
3: Make it cheap and affordable. At the end of the day, if you can make it affordable for the average family and kids have got all the entertainment, mum and dad can stay and spend money on everything. So.
1: Yeah, nice.
0: Yeah,
2: well, they can just relax. You can actually have a controlled day and relax because the kids are cool and you're cool and you can just truck people like looking at shiny things too. Like at the end of the day, truck shows. Yeah. People go to truck shows for a reason. They like to look at shiny things.
3: Yeah, absolutely. Talk about all the K's they didn't do that week.
2: Yeah, that's how I talk about the K's you're going to do next week.
0: Well, the Steer in the Future trailer will be there and there'll be a lot of other rides, which is great, free event for people. So is there a parade?
3: Yeah, so at 9 o'clock we'll start a parade up in West Kempsey.
0: Yep.
3: And that'll come down through the main street over the traffic bridge, which was the old highway there, the traffic bridge, and then out the old highway to South Kempsey. That'll start at about 9 o'clock at the parade booth.
0: Yeah. Now, you've got a great venue there, which, you know, the weather doesn't affect you that much if it's been wet prior.
3: Yeah, no, we're pretty lucky there. The guys at Crystalite come on board last year and with 3 weeks' notice because we had a bit of rain leading up to the last event.
0: Yep.
3: And they said, come out here and you can use as much as you want. And they've done brilliant. I can't thank them enough for their venue they've given us. It's all hard ground, like you were saying. Bit of grass out the front to go and sit down with the family if you want to have a feed and whatever. But
1: yeah, nice.
3: Outside that, it's all on concrete and bitumen. So,
1: how many trucks are you expecting?
3: Last year we had 142 registered.
1: Yep.
3: And this year on our online, I'm pretty sure we're up over 90 already.
1: Yeah, so, nice.
2: Yeah, it's good.
3: I don't know. It's a bit of how to gauge it exactly, but last year we had 50 sign up on the day.
1: Yeah, right.
0: Yeah, okay.
2: Yeah, perfect. Perfect. Yeah, and it's, yeah, Kempsey's a great location because you never quite know, you know, like if you're going to get through there or what you're doing. And so, yeah, it's ideally it's located.
3: It's not Kempsey. Too far from anywhere.
2: Yeah.
3: Like you're halfway between Sydney and Brisbane. So, yeah, you know,
2: yeah.
3: Some of the boys get to do it on the way home or whatever. So it's good.
2: Yeah. Yeah, and then some do it on the way up, which is fantastic. You know, you can make a bit of a day of it and get it done. So, yeah, no, good job, mate, good job.
0: So there's plenty of room out around the service centre for people to drop trailers if they want to come in and have a look or into their truck?
3: Absolutely, mate. Yeah, yeah, at the service centre or up through the main street of Kempsey, like the old, what used to be the highway.
0: Yep.
3: Anywhere there and up in the industrial area, you can drop them anywhere there. Yeah, try and make it accessible for everybody. We've got our driver's memorial out at the service centre out there at Kempsey, so they all know where it is and they can drop trailers out there anywhere pretty much.
0: Yeah.
1: It's a few years since we've been there as Truck and Life. I think we went to the very, probably 2023?
0: I can't remember when it was.
1: 2023, I'm pretty sure we went.
3: Yeah, that would have been about right. I joined the club in 2024.
1: Yeah. Yeah, so it's been a while.
0: I was actually surprised how much that's expanded out there near where the at the service centre there. What was it?
3: And pure, still going up.
0: It's just, yeah, now there's nearly every brand of fuel there.
3: Well, there is, yeah, and then there's a lot more stuff getting built out there now, apparently, yeah. Yeah, absolutely.
2: There.
3: Yeah.
0: Yeah, no, it's a good thing it's going on out there. So
1: what other events have you got planned for through the day?
3: Through the day, it's not a whole lot apart from our presentation later on in the day. We've got we have an auction at the dinner. We have a dinner on a Saturday night.
1: Yep.
3: And there's a charity auction we have at that. But we've also built a bar, like tail lights and all that sort of stuff. So it's the back of a trailer, but it's got a bar fridge mounted in it and a barbecue mounted in it.
1: Nice.
3: It's all on casters, so we got to auction that off on the day before the presentation.
1: Yep.
3: But as a rule,
2: I need
3: day,
2: that, FYI.
3: Yeah, absolutely. I've got it in city, so you let me know. And
0: yeah, I'm just looking at
2: it. Colette's going to bid for me.
0: Just sort of picture-y. What do you go up to, Yogi? 10 grand?
2: All right.
3: Yogi, you started that one.
2: Let me just check if Amanda's still listening.
3: But as far as events during the day, not a whole lot. It's more about just hanging out and being social, to be honest. Relax it as much as possible. We used to have a lot of driving events years ago. Obviously, insurance makes some of that a bit harder, but... it's more just about having a social day.
2: You're very social there at Kempsey, aren't you?
3: Absolutely. Yeah, yeah. Hang around like we said before, talk stories and hang out with your kids more than anything. That time we get is pretty short with the kids, so make the best of it on the weekend.
4: Have a bit of fun with them and get your truck shiny and judge it at the same time.
0: Yeah.
2: Yeah.
0: Now, you're missing out here a bit.
2: Just get your truck there. Look, end of the day, just get your truck there. You know, just turn up. Exactly. Have a go.
3: Yeah, absolutely.
0: Now, you're missing out on a bit here, Yogi, because at the charity dinner, they've got a grazing table.
2: Oh.
0: How good's that?
1: Yeah. Grazing tables are awesome.
0: Yeah.
2: Full disclaimer, I can't get there this year. We've actually got a TV and Industries Day in Perth on the 12th of September. So, yeah, which is an Outback Truckers thing. So that's hence why I'm home this year and not on the east for either Morgan Park or for Kempsey. So, I will be by the time we get back over there with the Kenworth Classic. But, yeah, unfortunately, myself and Amanda can't make it. We've got an Outback Truckers TV Day in Perth.
0: Yeah.
3: We can tell you how good the grazing board is after it, if you want.
0: Yeah, we'll send you pictures on the night.
2: Oh, I've got no doubt. I've actually got no doubt because on that Saturday night, I reckon I'll be moving my truck out of Fremantle, so I won't be having any grazing board or anything. I'll be having to move the truck.
0: I think I think Shane Jacobson's coming to the Kempsey one too.
2: You are just, you've just lost the plot there, Craig. Like, just, you know, it's like Shane Jacobson. I'm pretty sure Shannon Null's playing there too. Like,
0: oh, well, you'll both be there then, won't you?
2: No, he's not. He's not. We don't want to confuse the issue, ladies and gentlemen. But the Kempsey Truck Show will have a lot of entertainment, a lot to do, plenty Absolutely. Of places for the truck and trailer. So you park your Absolutely. Trailer, bring your truck in. Yeah, yep, and enjoy a very casual event.
0: Yeah. There'll be the face idea, painting there, so we might get our faces done for the day, Colette. The safe put makeup on for the dinner.
3: We might even set the face painting up right near your trailer.
0: Yeah, sounds like a good idea.
3: Absolutely.
2: Just get your face painted like a steering wheel, Craig. Steering the future.
0: Like a steering wheel.
2: Like a Pearl Craft wheel.
0: Yeah. Well, you never know what could happen, eh, on these days. So getting ready for the dinner could be interesting. Yep. So you've got quite a few auction items there for the night, Troy.
3: Yeah, we've got a few at the moment, not a whole lot. It's the way ours works, there's a lot of people that have stalls in the day, whether it's Maven's Truck Centre, which is a big supporter of ours here in Kempsey, and Brown and Hurley and stuff like that. They give us stuff on the day. Usually they bring some stuff down, whether it's merchandise or vouchers for parts or whatever it might be.
0: Yep.
3: Truck parts, as well as local businesses. But they sort of come in closer to the end, like probably the end of next week, start of the week after.
0: Yeah, right.
3: Like I said, we've got that big bar that we're going to do on a Saturday during the day, and then everything else will be that night at the dinner.
0: That bar will go well in your shed, Yogi. Actually, I'm looking at a picture there. Maybe, Yogi, you could donate a joy flight with Yogi.
1: I don't think anyone would bid on that.
2: Hey, Claire, I flew that plane well, all right? Like, you know I did. Like, you know I flew that plane exceptionally well. You I held awesome. That at 1,400 feet.
3: Like, and, oh, nice.
2: Having never flown a jet before.
0: A jet with two propellers.
2: Oh, are they propellers? Yeah. Oh, no, jet modes.
0: Something like that. Yeah. Oh, it was, yeah, interesting.
2: Maybe I need to talk T. Jeff up and fly me into Kempsey on that day or something. That might be the go. Like, yeah.
0: Oh, well, you just come across the country.
2: I actually can't.
0: You could be like a politician, just drop in for 5 minutes and say you spent the whole weekend at a truck show.
2: We've actually got a massive day on that day. There's four different things at different times of the day. It's actually a really, really, really big day that day.
0: Well, it's hard. I wish we could be everywhere, but sadly we can't. But it's just how the cookie crumbles some days, isn't it?
4: There it goes, isn't it?
2: But we're more than happy to throw our support behind Kempsey, and you guys have supported us over the years. And, you know, Absolutely. We've been speaking ever since you've been on board there, Troy. And you know, we've caught up every now and then and said hello. And at the end of the day, we love it. We love the support of Trucking Life and Steering the Future. And, whatever we can do for you is great.
3: The support's been very appreciated. Trust me, like I told you the first time we chatted, I'd never done this sort of thing before. And so getting some advice off yourself and other people was pretty handy. And, still learning, obviously, but like I said before, the idea is to put on a relaxing day for the family, and we succeeded last year, so we can only hope we're going to do it again this year.
0: Yeah. I think it's great that you've managed to, like, secure a venue, which probably will continue into the future, where, you know, you don't have that worry about, you know, 10 inches of rain the week before or whatever. You've just got... You know, you can plan forward with it. I think it's great.
3: Absolutely. And it is. And like I said, the guys from Crystallite were just so good to come on board at short notice. Like, that was, like I said, 3 weeks before the last show they came on board.
0: Yep.
3: So we planned all that and got it in place, and they've been brilliant ever since.
0: Yeah.
3: And they're looking like extending their yard too, which, you know, if it outgrows this year, then which I suspect it might, because next year will be 50 years celebrating Kempsey Truck Show.
0: Really? 50 years?
3: Yeah, 50 years. The club's a bit older than that. It started out as just a group of blokes that used to get together because, you know, back then they only had CB radios and you spoke for 30 seconds and that was about it.
0: Yeah, yeah.
3: So they made this club, social club, and then it eventually became a truck show, and next year we'll be celebrating 50 years of the Kempsey Truck Show, so...
0: Yeah, great.
3: Something to look forward to. I don't know if there'd be too many truck shows around the country that have been going for 50 years. So.
0: Probably not.
2: Yeah, 50 no. years. Yeah. No, absolutely.
0: You got a bit of your own merch as well, which is available on the day?
3: Yeah, we got our own merch. Hats, shorts, hoodies, shirts, stubby holders. That's all on there. We did have some of it pre-sale, and the rest will be for sale on the day.
0: Yeah, great.
2: Maybe that's more in my price range, Craig. Just give me a like hoodie or something. So
3: five grand for a shirt, and we'll throw the bar in.
0: Yeah, cheap.
1: That's your 50th coming up, Yogi. Maybe a mandrel bid on it secretly.
2: She's like, "What do you want for your 50th? And I had to run through with some stuff that I wanted. And she's like, "What do you mean?" I'm like, "Oh, we probably need to talk about this. So, you know, like at the end of the day."
0: Like some new steer toys or something.
2: Well, no, they just got them that I literally put them on Monday. I got them.
0: So that was a birthday present. That's good.
2: Nah,
3: I was going to say there's two steer toys in the auction.
2: Oh, yeah, right. Well, I don't need steer tyres, Troy, because I got some this week from the last 2 weeks ago when I needed steer tyres when I threw a bid in and $1,100 and no one else bid it on my steer tyres. I must have all went quiet there at the Victorian Livestockies. Yeah.
0: I would have thought the mile maker that you are that you'd be ready for another set by now.
2: Yeah, I probably am actually, Craig. I've been pumping it, I might actually have to get out of bed before 8 o'clock tomorrow.
0: Oh dear.
2: Jesus.
3: He's there before 8 a.m.
2: I'm not like you Eastern Staters where you gotta do 6,000 Ks a week. I don't have to do that every week.
3: I try not to, but
2: yeah, now there you go, mate. You busy enough, Troy? You got a bit on, or you doing all right?
3: Oh, they're keeping me busy enough, mate. Yeah, I've got something to do every day, so
2: yep.
3: It seems fairly quiet, to be honest. General freight up and down the coast, but we've managed to keep moving and keep busy, so no complaints so far. Yep.
0: Yeah, right.
2: Now,
3: noticeably quiet.
2: And I know I'm late to the party, but you do have a truck driver of the year. It's like you can submit, you know, a well-respected member of your family. Yeah, and you can put him in there. Yeah. But I know it's closed now because I did hear that the other day. It was closed on the 25th or 24th. Yep. But thinking about it next year, if you've got anyone that you know around or anywhere in the area and you want to send them a bit of recognition, by all means, submit your submission.
3: Yeah, so we do by submission. It's Truck Driver of the Year. We also do Employee of the Year, and this year we've started doing the future of trucking, basically, for the young fellas and girls, for that matter, that, you know, wash the trucks. And I'm lucky enough that I've got a 17-year-old that does all mine now, so I don't have to touch it. But, my name goes on the trophy and they don't get recognised for that sort of stuff, so we've brought something out that young fellas or girls, for that matter.
0: That's a
2: banging idea. That is fantastic. Yeah.
3: I think you need to. I'm just trying to work out now an idea for the wives, to be honest. I think they probably should get more recognition than anybody, so.
1: Oh, I like the way you think.
2: Yeah, and Amanda hasn't got a headache. We've discussed that. Like, it's not too bad. She's got a cough. Like, I'm bringing recognition to Amanda here. Like,
0: very attentive husband.
3: Oh, you got a look. You
0: got to be. Yeah. What's your wife's name, Yogi?
2: Amanda with two A's, Craig with one C.
1: Glennie with two N's.
0: Yeah, anyway. Yeah,
2: Colette with four different numbers and bivalve and still won't get it all done.
3: Oh, dear.
0: Well, I'm looking forward to the show. It's one we couldn't make last year.
3: No, we tried, but, you know.
0: Yeah, we try our calendar. It's not as flexible as we'd like. We would like another 5 or 6 months in the year to make it all happen.
3: You'd call them pretty quick too, I think.
0: It's actually a struggle at the minute. Sadly, we probably knock them back more events than we can take on, which is really difficult.
1: We're getting inquiries all the time, which is great, awesome, but we don't like saying no, but, you know, there's only so many hours in a day and days in a week.
2: Logistically, it's a problem. We've actually got to travel everywhere.
0: Yeah.
2: It's the main sort of thing in it, you know. Like, when you get recommended for a show and you know it's 2 or 3 days travel all the sides, you just go, oh, it's just.
0: It is quite Yeah, it's a bit of a struggle some days. But if anyone's got a lazy million laying about, and I know you listeners out there, some of you have, you know, I would actually love to put a second one on the road.
1: I think we could with the amount of inquiries
0: we could quite easy and the reach that we can gain. But, you know, it does require a lot of money to do it. You know, we're very thankful for the sponsors that we do have. You know, if it wasn't for our sponsors, we wouldn't be able to do it. But to do it, to double it, you need quite a big contribution. But anyway, what was that?
1: Yeah, you just got a text from your wife where you said Amanda with two A's, and she just sent me her name with all the A's in capital, and it's got three A's, not two.
2: Oh, yep. Craig, is this recording? Did you press record on this show?
0: I did, yeah.
2: Yes, so. Colette, I was wrong.
0: Oh,
2: I'm sorry.
0: Oh, dear. Did you hear that?
1: Yeah, we got it recorded.
0: But anyway, looking forward
2: to... Why won't she text me that?
1: But she knows I'll say it live on air. You won't.
2: Hey, look at that. It actually does have three A's in it. You didn't know.
0: Is that because you actually normally refer to her as Manda, not Amanda?
2: No, I don't. I don't. I refer to her as Amanda Darling, the love of my life.
0: Yeah.
2: The most beautiful person in the world is what I refer to her every morning.
1: You do have a beautiful wife.
2: Yeah, she goes, right. Yeah, punching her up me way.
1: She goes, all right.
2: Anyway, back to Kempsey Trucks.
0: I've heard we're all punching above our weights here sometimes, Yogi, so that's all good. Yeah. But it is the Kempsey Truck Show, 12th of September. Anything else we need to know, mate, starting at what time?
3: No, like I said, the parade will start at about 9 o'clock. We say it's going to start at 9. It'll probably be a bit after, but gates open to the public out there at 10. Presentation at about 2 o'clock.
0: Yeah.
3: And then the dinner to follow out at the Garden Bar, which is like the old milk factory out at Fredericton, the old butter factory out at Fredericton on the old highway.
1: Oh, nice.
0: Right. So for the dinner, do people have to get in early for the tickets or?
3: Yeah, we sort of needed to know by about this weekend. We've probably got a couple of days.
0: Oh, just up reading a notice sometime here this week. The 21st of August. So
3: yeah, we've done a bit of sweet talking with old mate out there that he's been brilliant and he can push it out for us. So we've pushed it out a little bit more and we can take a few more, but I think we're up to about 120 odd there now.
0: Well, that's a good number. And it is hard to, you know, even 2 weeks out, people don't always understand the complexity of arranging large dinners like that. I know, sitting here looking at my wife, she does, because I hear about this every time she does a conference about people that don't turn up or can't make up their mind or blah, blah, blah.
3: Yeah.
0: So it's not like going to Macca's and ordering.
3: My wife does the same thing. She's a sort of main organiser of our function.
0: Yep. Great.
3: And
1: I sympathise with her.
3: She has her moments, but this year's been pretty good. It's been pretty good. So.
1: That's good. Awesome.
0: Right.
3: Everything's been going to plan, so to speak.
0: Yeah, great.
1: Good job.
2: So, get there on the Friday night, unhook your truck. There'll be, you know, maybe find a tap. Someone will find your tap. You know, we'll work through the process. But get there Friday night. Make it all day Saturday.
0: Sorry, Troy, what was that?
3: I said my front lawn got volunteered by about 10 trucks, so
2: we'll nearly
3: have a truck show here Friday night, I'd reckon. But
2: perfect. Yeah, so get there on the Friday night, make a day of it Saturday. You've still got Sunday to get where you need to be, so just have a good crack at it. Make a day of it. It's
3: absolutely. There's enough things in the local area you can go and have a look at Sunday to kill a bit of time if you've got to go somewhere. Beautiful part of the world. So.
2: Yeah. It actually is a beautiful part of the world here. Like, it was always sort of good getting through Kempsey, you know. I like it.
3: Yeah.
0: Colette's pretty keen to get the Iveco all cleaned up for the show. She's only talking about Chrome Bright and the rimsy.
2: Yeah, throw a bit of Chrome Bright around on them rims because they're actually a bit sad. When I was at Canberra the other day, they were looking a bit just like they were a bit despicable.
0: Do you know what I bought for it the other day? some.
2: If you tell me bolt on chrome hubcaps, we're done.
0: No,
2: park this up.
0: I considered it. Done. I considered it, but they look so poxy. I couldn't do it. So I've got.
2: I'm glad
0: chrome nut covers.
2: Oh, absolutely. Yeah. You need what you need is the flat ones, not the pointy ones. You need the flat ones on that.
0: No, they're the sort of semi-round ones, but so once they go on, I'd, you know, just letting people know it's not actually for sale, but, you know, make an offer on the day.
1: It's like Brown was going to sell it for us the other weekend. You wouldn't sell it.
0: Oh, because it hasn't got the chrome nut covers on it yet. But anyway, you can polish it on Friday with everyone else.
1: If anyone's after Prado, though, there's still a Prado for sale.
0: Prado.
2: Prado for sale. No chrome nut covers.
1: Yeah.
2: Illustration purposes only.
0: That's right. Anyway, we're going to go to a song. So if you just want to hold there for a second, Troy. And,
4: sure.

0: Welcome back, Colette. Geez, that went straight into another song, didn't it?
1: It did.
0: Anyway.
1: Nice.
2: Well, that's what happens at a radio station, Craig. The songs just keep playing.
0: There's a default button there, apparently. That was supposed to stop, but anyway, it doesn't matter.
2: Well, at the end of the day, Craig, you got to press your own buttons because we're not allowed to press your buttons, so you need to press your own button. If you want to make them stop, you got to press them, all right?
0: Yeah, because you're just not qualified. But anyway.
2: Oh, don't worry. I'm qualified at the moment to press buttons. I've figured out that the man has 3 A's, not 2 A's, and I think I'll press enough buttons tonight to last me another 12 months.
0: Yeah, good one. Good one. And not knowing her illness, but that's probably...
2: Well, she's not ill. She's had a headache. No, she hasn't got a headache. She's got a cough.
1: We've clarified this, Yogi.
0: Go and put the shovel down, mate. Stop digging that hole.
2: I'll have to pick shovel up today.
0: Anyway, that was Troy on from the Kempsey Truck Show. So that's we're heading that way, but that's a week after
1: next week. Where will we be this time next week?
0: We'll be
1: Craig?
0: At Morgan Park.
1: And what will we be at Morgan Park for?
0: There'll be some truck races going
1: on.
0: Oh,
1: we love the truck races.
0: And we love talking to Bob Dahl about the truck races. G'day, Bob. Welcome to the show.
3: How are we all?
0: We're terrific.
3: That's good to hear.
0: We're really good because we're going to Morgan Park.
1: Yeah.
3: Yes, we are.
2: And that's a great truck racing venue.
1: It is the best. I like it up there.
2: Yeah. Yep. The weather's nice.
1: Trying to convince my son to throw his swag in the ute and come up for the weekend to catch up with us, but we'll see how that goes.
2: Well, haven't you got two sons that could meet you in the middle there, like the east and the west? Like you could be like the sunrise at 12 noon. Like you got one that could come down and one that could come up.
1: Yeah, probably. Yeah. Probably.
2: Yep. Yeah.
0: We'll throw that one out there.
1: Yeah, throw that out there for them to catch up.
2: Yeah, don't be a tool, you two. Go and see your mother. Don't be flogs.
0: Yeah, that's right.
1: I'll send that little bit of the radio show to them and say, Yogi says don't be flogs, come and see your mother.
2: Yeah, that's right. Go and see your mother. She's lovely, all right? Go and see your mother in the truck race. For the best weekend you have.
0: We've got to give him the right time because I don't want to miss out on a hot lap this time.
1: Righto.
0: Yeah, so.
3: We'll make sure you don't, mate.
2: Yeah, you'll be right. Thanks. I'd take a hot lap at Morgan Park because what a racetrack it is. Coming uphill, going around to the left, holding it flat. It is spectacular.
3: Yeah, it really is a good track. It does suit the truck.

0: blocks as well. So it's I think there's two or three spots that where we're on the limiter. So it's a fast circuit with a couple of slow corners as well. So
1: I thought I was on the limiter going around Malala. I know I've been in a racetrack, went in New Zealand, like went in the fastest truck in New Zealand, and I get it, right? They go, oh. But when you're doing 150 k's an hour, 50 metres from a hairpin corner, you're just going, things have got to change here real quickly here at the end of the day. Like things, we're through, we're all good. Like it is crazy, and I love it. I love the sheer size of the truck to go hard and just how they corner and how they handle. It's just something to behold, and we're loving the support here for the super trucks.
2: Yeah,
0: and we really appreciate your support too. It's awesome coming to all the rounds. It's bloody brilliant.
2: Yeah. Oh, we love it. We have
3: a ball.
2: Yeah.
1: Yeah, it's funny there, Bob. Like, so we like to go to it. So, you know, yeah. So yes, we look like we're there supporting, but it's pretty cool for us.
3: It's a win-win for everybody.
1: We actually kind of like it. You know, like, we actually like going to truck races and stuff. Like, it's actually really good. So, yeah.
0: you've certainly made yourself part of it. So, it's.
1: Good.
2: So how are all the teams going, Bob? Are they everyone going to make it to this one?
0: I think so. There's most of them are. I think Ty's. I think it's going to be down. He's only taken the Mac, not the little trucks.
2: Oh yeah.
0: But apart from that, I think everyone else is right to go.
2: It's all happening.
0: Yeah,
2: that's good. So there are a few extra trucks in there than what was there last year at Morgan Park. So Ty's got one in there.
0: Yeah,
2: I think there's another one too.
0: Ty's was on the back. He took it up on the back of his transporter, I think, last year.
2: Yeah, it was there on display.
0: Thorpe's truck, Leon Thorpe's.
2: Yeah, so they're two new ones there this year. They'll be racing. So
0: and both capable of winning as well. So it's good. Bit more competition.
2: Yeah, no, great. Love it. So I am hoping to get the hot lap in this time, but we've also got.
1: I feel you mentioned this twice, Craig. Yeah, I feel like you want to make this happen. I'm really concerned that both myself and Claire have been out in laps and you haven't done one yet.
2: I want another go.
3: No one was there to see you, though.
2: That's
3: Craig.
2: Right. Yeah.
1: Oh, yeah, right.
2: I did get a picture of you with a big smile on your face, Yogi. So.
1: And I still got it on my face because that was just the coolest thing I reckon I've ever done.
2: Yeah.
1: Well, and it was fast. Malala was a fast track. So, yeah.
2: Yeah, well, I did truck drags in Sydney and I did 100.
1: Kilometres per hour.
2: Yep, that's it. Yeah, not mile an hour. So, Bob,
1: that's all. Wasn't 99.8.
2: So the Fuller boys are coming up. We're going to have a show and shine with Truck Drags Australia.
0: Yeah, Aaron's been busy organising that side of it. Unfortunately, the drag strip there can't handle the weight of I think it's a 5-ton limit. So
2: yeah, okay.
1: I'll be bugging.
0: Yeah,
1: right.
0: Yeah.
2: So that's
1: I suppose when you drag a truck, there's got to be downforce, hasn't it? So there's got to be a reason.
0: Apparently it's the concrete and that in the staging area and that just not up to par.
2: Yeah, well, they've got to protect their asset, so that's okay, but it's good to see Aaron's coming.
1: Pretty long road coming in there. That's not an option, or sort of like no, I'll take that back, stop thinking about that.
2: Yeah. But the show and shine, so that's a great thing to still be promoting what they're doing there. And hopefully, you know, over the coming years, the two sports can come together a bit more.
0: Oh, for sure. We're keen to work with Aaron. He's been bloody brilliant, to be honest. He's, he puts his heart and soul in it and has a red hot go, so it's good.
2: No, they're good events there.
1: Have you helped him out, Bobby? Have you just lent him a bit of just a wise ear? Look, if you tune this and do that and maybe tweak that.
0: Yeah, well, the LTL, yeah, I can't do anything with him there, but I could probably get his T600 going just as good.
1: Yeah.
2: Maybe it's they might get both get a bit of work and put out on the track.
0: Yeah, no, that's he loves it.
1: Oh, he does. Yeah, it's good, and it's good. Yeah, so that's great. That nice little cross there, and between the two, and yeah, fantastic. You know, like yeah, and it's good watching the super trucks do the quarter mile. You know, as such. Mm. Yeah,
0: yeah, yeah. No, nah, it's yeah, and everyone loves it. You know, like. Yeah, all the teams love doing it, and yeah, a bit of a secondary competition, you know, a bit of a pissing contest, and
2: got to have it.
0: And,
1: good for the teams. They're not sort of worried about tyres and trucks getting hot and sitting out there. And yeah, it's going hard. Yeah. Oh, you're done. Right, wheel it back in there. Right, tune her up, put some more fuel in it, do it again. Sweet.
0: Yeah, that's it. But it's definitely. Definitely good. It's just a pity that more, like, obviously the Bend as the premier race sort of venue in Australia. It's got both there, but not many others that we go to can, you know. So it's
2: and it's had a huge investment there, I suppose, at the Bend. So you know, other tracks might come on board as they see this actual motorsport become more popular.
0: Definitely. Look, and now that we're swung over to Motorsport Australia, it's that's only going to help in that respect.
2: That's right. So there's been a bit of change there in the governing bodies, but nothing that really affects you guys on the track immediately, but does open up things in the future, doesn't it?
0: Yeah, definitely, mate. Definitely. That's the pinnacle. They're FIA affiliated, which is the world sort of governing body and whatever. So, yeah, if we want to sort of race in New Zealand, which a few are talking about.
1: Next question, Bobby. Are we going to New Zealand? Let's go racing in New Zealand. Them Kiwis think they can go hard, but they've got nothing on, like, you know, a couple of Aussies going harder.
0: they hold their own. They do
1: go hard over there. They do.
0: Yeah. No, they do. There's a few of them talking about coming out here too, so that's
2: it's always an interesting competition, isn't it, when you've got across the ditch sort of things going on. I'd love to see us get into Tassie, but that seems like a bit of a problem. So
0: yeah. Look, I think not sort of from lack of trying, but at the moment apparently the old guard down there that still run the circuits sort of don't want a bar of us, unfortunately. But
2: Well, that's just the truck thing sometimes, isn't it, that we try to break down those barriers. So hopefully we can do the same thing there.
0: Yeah, look, yeah, and slowly but surely, mate, that the but yeah, it is happening. So
1: it is. The amount of people that were at Malalar was phenomenal.
0: Yeah,
1: well, people love it. It was really, really good. So this sport will build and grow with crowd participation. So turn up, hold your flag, park your truck, love it, live it, and be part of it.
0: Yeah, for sure. Yeah. For sure. And look, unlike the premier sort of motorsport categories in the country, mate, we're accessible. You know, you. Anyone can walk through the pits and come up and, you know, get a picture in the trucks and.
2: It is actually a very open event like that, even at places like Tarlin Bend.
1: Very family friendly.
2: Mm, but you can walk up right up to a truck and talk to the driver. It's great in the pits.
1: Yeah, you can walk right up and have a look. Like you can smell the diesel.
0: Yeah, get the kids up in them and get photos and all the rest of it. So that's what it's all about.
2: Yeah.
1: Yeah. It's great, mate.
2: So this is round 3 and then round 4, you're off to Winton again?
0: Yeah, back down here to Winton, and yeah, which is only 4 weeks later. So
2: it's pretty quick turnaround, that one.
0: Oh, it is, mate. It is. It, yeah, we've just got to hope for no sort of carnage or major mechanical
1: or carnage. Everyone has carnage, and then we all rebuild together.
0: Yeah. Nah, look at some.
1: Oh, that's a fast track there at Morgan Park. Look.
0: Yeah, there was a bit of attrition last year, so it's yeah.
2: Got a couple of tricky corners in there, doesn't it?
0: Yeah, it does. It does. But yeah, there was a big accident on the main straight actually, where a couple come together and a little one ended up in the fence, I think. And
1: will it be the same course this year, mate? Like, it won't be the long course. Yeah. It'll be the same course. Yep, same course. Yep.
0: Yeah, that is a long course, I think.
1: Long course. Yeah, there's a shorter one. Yeah, I got confused. Yeah. Yeah.
0: So I think that's the only circuit they run now. So.
1: Oh, you're right. So, okay. Yeah, cool.
0: Yeah.
1: Yeah. So it'll be just as good as last year, if not better. The teams are getting stronger. The teams are getting more competitive. They are out there to race. No, make no mistake, when you put the helmet on, they are racing, you know, and that's I love it when I sat in that seat there at Malala when we finally got out on the track and we flipped the visor down and job is on. There is no doubt about it. So, so get there, get to Morgan Park, bring your truck, plenty of room to park your truck up, truck show, plenty of room to drop trailers. Warwick is a great location. So plenty of room to do anything you need to do and be there
2: Now it is Father's Day weekend, isn't it?
0: Yeah, it is, yeah.
2: So if you want to do something for your dad, take him out to truck races.
1: That is a great idea, Craig. Great idea. You want to do something for your dad you've never done? Shout him tickets to Morgan Park.
2: Or if you want to come and see your dad on Father's Day, you could come to Morgan Park.
1: Now take that Bunnings voucher back because your old man doesn't want it. Go get a Morgan Park voucher and go to Morgan Park because that is what your dad wants. No one a Bunnings voucher. He can go to Bunnings anytime. He's a grown adult. But go get a Morgan Park.
2: Yeah, and go out there and see the show and shine. And say.
1: That's right. Bring anything. Little trucks, big trucks. We love them all there at the Super Trucks.
2: So Friday, Bob, we've got warm-ups and... Training?
0: Yeah, practice Friday and
2: racing Saturday and Sunday. So are there other classes there operating with you?
0: Yeah, there is, mate. There's replica tourers and
1: there's plenty of racing weekend. There'll be events going on every 10 to 15 minutes.
0: When one finishes, mate, it's not long before the next one starts we'll be on track. I think probably about at least four or five times on Saturday, and then three races Sunday. So,
2: good.
0: Yeah, no, it's good.
2: We'll be looking forward to it and catching up there. I think we'll be. We're actually camping out there this year, and I think there is a bit of camping available in parts of Morgan Park there. I think accommodation's getting a little bit tight in Warwick for the weekend already, so it'd be a good idea if you do want to go to
1: make Colette, how are you going with your vegan meat tray, Colette? Have you still got any of that left or what? You won the vegan meat tray, the fruit and veg tray?
3: I nailed it. I took out all of the items on the raffle,
1: The pub. Yeah, that's right. Yeah,
3: I had a bit of a beef with one of the guys there. I had a bit of a competition with him.
2: A beef meat tray? Just a beef?
1: No, it was a vegan meat tray, Craig.
3: He thought he was going to beat me with the amount of things that we won, and I beat him. I was all over it. Yeah.
1: Like, you cleaned up, Colette. I did. You actually cleaned up. Yeah.
3: I did. Walked out of there with, fruit and veg and... stuff.
2: Yeah.
1: The vegan meat tray.
3: Yeah, and the man behind me was not impressed that I kept winning. I think I used all my luck up on that weekend because I haven't won lotto yet.
2: You sort of got a bite ticket, but anyway.
3: Well, we need to go back there again and
2: buy more meat trays or vegan.
3: No, I didn't buy more meat trays. I bought tickets and I won meat trays.
2: Just getting in that fruit and veg shop. That was actually a good night.
3: It was a good night.
1: It was a great night. Yeah.
2: So this year we will be out at the raceway still on the Saturday night. And yes. We'll be actually doing a show from out there because we won't be doing one from Kempsey. So that's only next weekend. Geez, that comes around quick, doesn't it?
3: It does.
0: Really has this time.
2: Yeah.
3: You've got a little bit to do on the little steer in the future trailer between now and then.
2: Yeah, we've got a few hydraulic reams to replace.
3: Yeah.
2: Yeah. Bit of put the overalls back on Monday. Yeah. A little bit of work.
3: Nice.
2: Yeah. Anyway, that's fun. But anyway, Bob, thanks for coming on.
0: Awesome. Thanks for having me.
2: Yeah. So anybody, if you're in the area up that way, just in the Warwick area, Morgan Park Raceway.
1: If you're not in the area, be in the area.
2: Yeah, just get there.
3: Just go for a drive.
1: Just go for it. Like, there is plenty of room for trucks. No matter what you got, bring them in, park them up. There is plenty of room for trucks
3: there. Bring your swag, Yogi. Chuck the swag out on the
1: ground. Bring your swag, Colette. That's right, Harry and Ollie. Don't be little softies and bring your swag, you little tool.
2: Because it is Father's Day.
3: Come and see your mum and
2: dad.
3: Dad.
2: Yeah, that's a great idea.
1: Yeah, the other dad. Yeah.
3: The other dad.
2: We're all just dads.
1: We are all just dads. Anyway, I'll be in the West because I'll remember that my kids won't. They won't be home.
2: They should.
1: I don't. I actually don't reckon I'll be home for Father's Day either. But that's fine. So.
2: Righto, Bob. Well, thank you, mate, and we'll see you on Thursday afternoon. I reckon.
0: Yes, Thursday, mate. We'll be up there. So. But, looking forward to it.
2: Right.
3: I'll see you then.
2: Okay.
0: No worries. Take care.
2: Right. Thanks, mate. Bye. Well, there we go. That was Bobby Dale, the chief.
3: Got a lot happening, a lot going on.
2: Yeah, but
1: he's the chief.
2: The chief, yeah. Anyway, the sport's growing. It's great to see more and more people coming on board, more tracks. I hope next year they get some more with, a few bit of a change in the governing body. Might make a bit of difference there. So,
1: You want to go to Tassie, don't you, Craig? Tassie, New Zealand. We can all go to New Zealand, Colette. You can't suck that. I don't need a passport
3: to get to Tasmania.
1: You need a passport to get to New Zealand, Colette. And if the super trucks go to New Zealand, you're not coming.
3: Yeah, I've got to get that sorted, eh?
2: Be good stuff.
1: Well,
3: it's been an ongoing thing, hasn't it?
1: If 3A's Amanda didn't have a headache, you'd be able to get done.
3: No, I need my marriage certificate out of the storage shed is my problem. I was getting it done.
1: Just go de facto.
3: De facto. Well, I've got to prove my name change, like change of name. So you have to have your number from your marriage certificate. So, yeah, and then I went to the storage shed the last time when we were there for the Casino Truck Show to get it, and there's been so much shit shoved in the front of the storage shed, I can't get to the filing cabinet with it in. So I went, oh, that looks a bit too hard for me at this point in time. I'll deal with that later.
1: Yeah. Righto. Did you hear that, Amanda? Too hard.
2: Too hard. Yeah. Righto, we'll go to a song.
3: Thanks, Yogi.
2: And
1: No worries, Clint.
2: Yeah, cool. Cool. And we'll be back. We've got another guest to get on, so we'll be...
1: Another song on, Craig. I'll text my song request now. You'll be right.
2: Oh, have you? Well, I'd say good job, but it's a little bit too late. Anyway, we'll be right back.

0: Well, there we go, Colette. We're back. I cut that out before someone could speak in the background.
1: What was that song again, Craig? Who was speaking in the background? Colette.
0: Yeah, yeah. That was a bit of Toby Keith.
1: Toby Keith?
0: Good as I once was, I play it because it's interesting. Anyway, Colette's pointing at the screen here, thinking she knows what she's doing. Why are you pointing at number two up there,
2: Colette? Well, I don't know why.
0: Because it's
2: always
0: red.
2: No,
0: it's not. Stay in your lane.
2: Okie dokie, I will.
0: Yeah, see how brave I was, Yogi? Show us how brave you are.
1: Amanda, can you sleep in the spare room tonight? Because I want to sleep in tomorrow. Like.
3: And there's nothing like getting woken up when you're trying to sleep in.
1: Eggs. What Warwick said, Amanda. Exactly.
0: And Yogi said off air it would be good if she didn't have that annoying cough in bed.
1: Yeah, and if you could take some Strepsils before you go to bed, that'd be handy because I actually want to get a bit of sleep tonight. I've only got one night at home.
0: Can I make a prediction here on who's sleeping in the spare room?
2: And it ain't Amanda.
1: Yeah. No, I reckon. I think 30 seconds.
2: I think it's Glenny with two ends.
0: Yeah. Are you waiting
1: Amanda
0: for the delay?
1: Amanda with three A's is going to change the locks, I reckon, in 10, 9, 8, 7.
0: Oh, well, welcome to the show, Yogi's big brother.
3: Hello, how are you?
0: Are you big brother, little brother? How does it work?
3: I'm the big brother because I'm older.
0: Yeah.
1: Yeah, and he's a little bit taller than me and much more good looking. So, you know, like, yeah.
3: Yeah, yeah. Well, I wasn't going to say that because I didn't want to,
1: I did, and I respect you.
3: Thanks, mate. Thank you.
0: So, just to clear up any confusion for listeners, you actually truly are brothers.
3: Yes.
0: A lot of people don't understand the changing names, but it's all got to do with different parents. But
3: well, I was adopted out when I was born, you see, and
0: yeah,
3: it's only last few years that we realised that we were brothers. Yeah.
1: Uh-oh. Did you get a message, Colette?
2: Yeah, I did. I think that's a no.
0: Yeah. I don't think that's throwing caution.
2: And it looks like she's already in bed, so you're the one that's sleeping in the spare room.
1: I reckon I'm sleeping in the shed tonight. I reckon that's probably where that's going to
0: end. And if you notice, it's left hand and the wedding ring's missing.
1: We're not married. We're never married during the hockey season, Craig.
0: Right.
2: Oh, dear. That's funny.
1: It's one of those things. We're not allowed to be married during the hockey season.
0: How's things out there, Warwick?
3: Yeah, very good.
0: Just trying to save a marriage here. We'll just divert the conversation.
1: And I heard, how's my caravan? Talking about you washed it?
3: Yeah, no, it's good. Yeah, it's going good. And I heard Bob talking about the truck races.
2: Are you coming up, Warwick? Are you coming to Warwick?
0: Warwick?
3: No, I can't. Yep, no. No, I'd love to. I really would love to, but I can't.
1: Warwick, are you coming into Warwick?
3: Yeah, no. They named it after me, so yeah.
0: So you're not coming to Warwick. That's terrible.
3: No, sorry.
0: Anyway, we tried.
1: Well, have you got a job or something? What? Look.
3: When is it next week, isn't it?
1: Yeah, it is. It is.
3: Yeah.
1: It's next week.
2: There's plenty
3: Day,
2: of time
3: right?
2: to get and to Warwick from Shepparton.
3: No, it's because it's Father's Day and my son is taking me to the race at Sandown.
2: Oh.
0: Oh, yeah. Tell him to take you to the races in Warwick.
1: Yeah. If we get you a hot lap, mate. We know people.
2: Mm, we know people that know people.
3: Mm, yeah. That's right.
1: Oh. We can boot Craig out.
0: Out of where?
3: I probably know the people.
0: Yeah. We'll get catch a plane up there, you'll be right.
1: But yeah, do you know people, Warwick? Do you know people like we know people?
2: Jeff.
3: Yes, I probably know the people before. Anyway.
2: Jeff Coots, just get on to him. You'll fly there and fly
3: back. Talking about this, right, how is that bloke, my little brother, in front of his black 900, it moved?
2: Nice.
1: That's pretty cool.
3: Okay?
1: Nice. No, look pretty. I've got to do a better video. I didn't like myself. I should have been more up of an interesting,
2: I reckon. You can't say that, Yogi. That's not good self-talk. I don't
0: I'd
2: like
0: say the
2: enough.
0: Amount of polishing Andrew's done up there that move probably owned that truck now.
1: Oh, no. So Max, the previous 3.6 million owner driver, texts me today. Where's that video you shared? I can't find it again. I said, go to moves, you'll find it. And he's like, righto, no dramas at all. So Max, and I sent him a couple of pictures that Andrew's been polishing it, you know, with the scissor lift next to it and all. And he's going, oh, geez, you got it looking good. And I'm like, I haven't done anything. it turned up filthy and Andrew cleaned it. I didn't do shit.
2: Yeah, Andrew's done all the hard work.
3: Yeah, we know that. We know that, little brother, because they're the third one we know that too, you know.
1: Hey, Locke, you'd be proud of me today. I washed my truck today because I got a little bit of rain into town today.
3: Hang on a minute. When we talk about wash, is there any like, there's a little bit different to just spraying and hitting the pressure washer. Did you actually physically put any gas on it?
1: Yeah, I physically put a sponge on the trailer rims, and I even used a bit of a scourer to get inside on the hubs.
3: Oh, you're the best.
0: Sackable.
1: I feel like we've connected even more, Warwick. I really do. I feel like many
3: years. We are. Like, since we got to know each other again.
1: I reckon I might even put a little bit. I might even butter the tyres tomorrow. It's going to be 23 tomorrow. Like, I might even just throw a bit of butter around tomorrow. I got that feel about it. Like, Amanda, if she doesn't wake me up when she goes, I might be up early, but I reckon I'll be able to just throw a bit of lipstick on the dipstick and then get it all done, I reckon.
3: All you do, yeah, little fella, is put a bit of truck wash on a sponge and just wipe the tyres with a bit of truck
1: wash. I reckon it will happen tomorrow.
0: Well, what's that shit you spray all over my wheels every time we turn up in Shepherd and Walk? That's not a truck wash.
1: Yeah, that's because you need it, Craig.
3: Because you're not going on dust roads. You're not going on dirt roads.
1: Yeah, I've got a bit of dirt to do tomorrow, i.e. my driveway. Craig, my driveway's dirt. I don't know if you've been out here or not.
0: It's
2: only a little bit of dirt.
1: Oh,
0: is that where you swing your tonight, two trailers? Is a big trucker?
1: Nah, we're not on a road train route, Craig. We actually are on a road train route. It's a gazetted B triple route, but
3: the purple truck can't pull two trailers.
0: Why?
1: Why would you say that? Like, it can. It's got a 620 signature in it. I'm going to snap two together just because I can. I have the ability. Like, it's sitting behind a lead trailer with a ring feeder, ladies and gentlemen. Did you hear me words say that correctly? Ring feeder. Now, generally, ring feeder is Latin for rake cutter, but not today.
3: I thought I was sticking up for you. Why would you want to do the Yagi?
1: What?
3: Well, you haven't probably got a dolly anyway.
1: You mean I don't need a dolly when you got a ring feeder? Like, there's plenty of dollies at the hookup area. They're just sitting there doing nothing.
3: God.
1: You just grab one.
2: Kind of think that might be illegal, but just saying.
1: What?
2: But possession is 9/10 of the law, isn't that what they say?
1: Like, I know, this is not one of these folklore stories, Rob, but it was funny up at Woover one night. Some bloke comes up and he goes, "How do I snap these together?" And me and my mate were standing there, "Just grab one of them things out there, the ring feeders and dollies. You just use them, mate. They're all just sitting there doing nothing." And he did.
2: Oh, no.
1: Oh, we had a couple of oversized wagons going north, and we were killing ourselves laughing. And he just went, "What do you mean?" I said, "Mate, look, there's 20 of them. Pick one of the green ones." "They're fine. They're just sitting there doing nothing."
2: Yogi.
1: Back in my younger days.
2: How many years ago was that?
1: Oh, that'd be about 18 or 19 years ago.
2: Long time.
1: Yeah, it won't come back in court, Colette. We're right. Business is safe, right? Whenever I go up there now, up to Woburn, where they hook up three, north of Perth, I look like a dog runner because I'm up there with a single trailer. Like, they go, "Oh, you're doing a dog run?" Yeah, no, I'm just up here unloading because I have a job. it's a really good farming area where they hook three up. So we actually do a lot of work up there.
2: Oh.
1: Yeah, and every time I go up there with a single, they go, "Oh, are you doing a dog run for Yogi?" No, I'm actually up here just doing a load for myself because I have the ability to load my own trailer.
2: You do. Very capable.
3: And I don't want to go past there anyway. It's too far.
1: Well, not that the internet says I'm very capable, Colette. The internet says that I've got no idea.
2: Internet's keyboard warriors.
3: I was going to say, don't worry about that. They're not always
2: writing. Yeah.
1: Nah, I generally don't, you know, as a matter of fact. But apparently Amanda said to me today as we were sorting it up, sending it southbound on the fence line road, she said that the moods moves. Shepherd and Post got some, like, 60-odd comments.
2: Nice. Are they all good comments?
1: Yeah. Yeah, moves are great. Moves are great. Oh, no, she said, you're not bad. Jeffrey Weston is there carrying on like a wanker. And I went, oh. Like, so this bloke, Jeffrey Weston, right, like, he's been calling me a flog for about 15 years now.
2: Sounds like Jeffrey Weston needs a new hobby.
1: Yeah, so I really would think that Jeff Weston, if you're out there listen, J with J-E-F-F, if you're actually listening, maybe go to your Urban Dictionary of flogs and find another term, because you've been calling me a flog for about 14 or 15 years now. And I've never met you. I don't know who you are. Well, apparently I used to work for K&S and that, but that's fine, Jeff, you flog. Like, maybe go and get another terminology. Like, go and get another one. Just find another one in the dictionary.
2: Why can't people just learn to scroll past?
1: I'm happy with the hate, right? It's no dramas at all because I don't have Facebook, right?
2: I'm not happy with it, though.
1: I know you're not happy. I know. At the end of the day, like, you're not happy. I get it, you know. But I get it. But at the end of the day, maybe just find another word than flog. Like, actually,
3: Yogi. Now, if he's been doing it for 15 years, right?
1: Yep.
3: And he used to work for K&S, that really tells you everything.
1: Well, it probably does, but it was a long time ago he worked for K&S.
3: Yeah. Oh. I can tell you what they used to call K&S back the years ago, but I can't, won't say that right yet.
2: Okay.
1: You tell we'll go to a song in a minute. Put a song on, Craig. Yeah.
0: It's I find it hilarious that people still do that stuff on Facebook, Yogi, but anyway, Jeffrey Weston, you're, in my view, just a spineless prick, but...
2: Gee, tell us what you really think, Craig.
1: No, you bang on the money there, Craig.
3: You know what your mum used to say, Craig?
2: Wonder where he's from. Maybe
3: my name's never heard me.
2: Yeah. Maybe we will be in his area and we can meet up and see if he'll say it face to face.
0: Yeah.
1: Anyway. Oh, no, we've tried that, Colette. We've tried that.
0: That's social media and everyone's so tough out there on their little keyboards. And
2: yeah, keyboard warriors.
1: But, honestly, you could go, I don't know, you could maybe change it up on Alternator Weeks and call me an ass clown or something like that. Like something other than the flog. Like every week it's a flog. Flog, flog, flog, like super flog, just a flog, Outback truck a flog, like flog. You know, maybe sometimes you could go, he's a dick or something, you know, like just change it completely. Like just keep me guessing, Jeff. Just keep me guessing.
0: Like I'm currently reviewing your posts and fully don't appreciate what you're putting out there.
1: Yeah, that's right. Are you looking at the post? Because it's down there. It's about 50 comments down.
0: Like, I noticed one the other day, a comment that just had, like, dickhead.
1: Yeah, dickhead.
0: Right.
1: Yeah.
0: And you know the funniest thing about that is that they couldn't even spell dickhead correctly.
1: Yeah, I know. See, and this is the thing. Like this is the thing. When Amanda goes, you should probably go and have a look at social media, and then I get a bit angsty, and then I drop a couple of rum cans down, and then I go in there, and I'll come back with a level of stupidity that you show me. Like someone called me this person might have been Jeffrey Weston, called me an outback flogger, so I called him an urban wanker in capitals.
0: Oh, so you yelled it back.
1: No reply. Like, and they went full caps on that too, like it was outback flogger, full caps, right, with no spaces, like the whole lot. So I went back full caps, urban wanker, and no reply.
0: Did you put an exclamation mark, though?
1: Yeah, no. I think I would have matched their energy, Craig. I would have matched their energy.
0: I've been known to put like 3 or 4 exclamation marks. Just to really punch it.
1: Whatever you write to me, I'm going to write it the same to you.
0: Yeah, cool.
1: Yeah, and it.
3: I'm just working on theory, right? I can't write, so it doesn't matter.
0: Right, so we know it's not you.
1: Yeah, I've learned to write because I'm an editor of a magazine, but that's fine. So, you know.
0: So, Warwick, what else have you been up to, mate? We haven't seen you since.
3: Well, because we're getting up towards the Clarendon Classic and my old truck's been in the shed, I've just been polishing tanks and polishing truck and doing some little jobs because I've got to go to Sydney soon. And I've got the Echuca truck show that's in the Kenworth truck show in Echuca the week before. I want to go over there on the Saturday. So I want to take the old girl over there for a bit of a ride. So I'm just making sure everything's spit and span, ready to go, you know.
0: You're taking the truck too?
3: Yeah, that's what I'm talking about. Yeah.
0: Oh, because we did actually meet your wife And your daughter. We do actually understand that they are real.
3: Yeah, and my daughter.
2: They were lovely.
3: They're not coming. They're not coming
1: of course they're going to be lovely. They're prodigies of Warwick.
0: Prodigies.
2: Is that the correct terminology? I think not. But anyway.
3: Yeah, so we're getting clarity. I think we're getting ready to
1: like
3: go to
1: Claire, I don't know. Like, when you have kids, Claire, it's half the male and half the female, right? Yeah. It's a protege. Right. You've got a mix in it, right? You've got a mix in it. And then when you meet and when you marry your wife that you like, you know, because I know you've tried a couple of others and you didn't like them.
0: Have you had a wife before, Craig?
2: Not me.
3: It's Craig. That's Craig. You had a couple of others.
0: Oh, you got to try.
1: Oh, it's just being broad generalisation, like partner, spouses, like you call it what you will, right? And I'm no little saint here, Colette. Like, at the end of the day, I've tried others, but we ended up with Amanda with no headache with three A's. Like,
3: And you know what, Yogi? She says I'm lucky every day, doesn't she?
1: She does say I'm lucky, and I reckon she'd be saying it right about now that she's very lucky to have me. Well, I might even make her dinner. That's how lucky she is at the moment.
2: Even though you've told her to sleep in the spare room so you don't wake you up on your sleep in.
1: Well, look, I feel like, Colette, I've only got one sleep in this week. Well, one. Look, I'll really – look, I don't want to get it ruined by 4:30 alarm going off and Amanda having a shower. Look, it's a bit inappropriate.
2: Get over it, Yogi, is what I say.
0: Yeah.
1: Oh, if this was Thursday night, would you be the same? Would you be like this on a Thursday night, Colette, or you just been this angsty all the time?
2: Oh, I'm just.
3: So I think I've got to go soon, but Craig,
1: yeah. No,
3: so
1: nice,
3: how have you been anyway?
0: Oh, we're great. Yeah.
3: And Colette, you've been good?
2: We're awesome. Thank you, Warwick, for caring. So, Yogi, that's how you do it. Yeah. How are you? You ask how people are.
0: We had a.
2: Do it with your wife.
0: We've had a lovely week here, Bock, and we had a bit of an afternoon off. And our good friend Paul came over this afternoon. And we.
2: With Matisse, little Matisse. So he's like growing our
0: pseudo grandson.
2: He's like a little parrot. He's so cute. Like, you say something and he'll copy what you say. He's at that age where he just copies everything. It's so cute.
1: Oh, Colette, you should take him in the car because he'll learn some choice words.
3: No, Yogi, Craig
1: got move for Christ's sake, move, you little shit. Us, Matisse, we don't repeat that. That's not nice, Matisse.
2: Paul was saying,
1: shit, right, move, get in your lane for Christ's sake. Oh my God.
2: Paul was saying that he did let the F word slip and Matisse copied it and he went, no, Matisse, ducks. It's ducks. I saw some ducks.
1: No, Dad, you said flying fire trucks. Like, that's what you said. I still haven't said it on air. You lot all have, but I haven't, so I'm holding my
3: I'm a little bit worried too, you.
1: Don't worry, mate, I'll be there for you. I'll be there for you. At every opportunity, whatever you need, I will be there. Hey?
3: You haven't been washed out over there? Because I've seen that West Australia did it rain.
1: No, it only rains up north. We've had 2 days of rain, but it's been nice rain. You know that rain that just gently falls down with no wind?
3: Yep.
1: Lovely, yep. Lovely. It's good for the crops. Everybody's pretty, actually, if funny enough, everybody's kind of, this was the rain we needed the last couple of days. So it's been actually quite nice, if I'm going to be honest with you lot.
3: Well, that's good, then. That's real good.
0: Very good.
1: Yeah.
0: No, I know.
1: Yeah.
0: Well, Wok, you'll be coming up to the Kenworth Classic. Be nice.
1: Coming up for my birthday.
0: Yeah, it'd be nice to all catch up to that. And it is Yogi's 50-something.
1: 50th, Craig. I'm not as old as you lot.
0: No, I suppose you're not. But anyway, so, Wok, thanks for ringing in. We're going to go to a song if you just want to hold there for a minute.
3: No worries. And who wrote everyone?
0: Oh, you're saying goodnight to everyone, Wok?
3: Well, because I've got to kiss your wife goodbye.
0: Oh, right. Okay. All right. Okay.
3: Hang on.
1: See you, bud.
0: Righto. We'll be right back.
3: See ya.

0: really need to have this playing more often when you guys are singing off air, but welcome yeah. back to Big Rig Radio.
1: You want to run us through that rendition of Don't Touch My Truck again, Claire?
2: You loved me singing to you, Yogi. It was good, eh?
1: I did. I felt like I was serenaded then. I felt like I was going out to touch my truck. Oh. I ain't going to touch no goddamn truck here at all.
0: Yeah, had someone call in earlier. What's that, Craig? Don't touch my truck. It's pretty simple.
2: Oh. It's in the lyrics.
1: Oh, yeah. Yeah. Oh, who sung Don't Touch My Truck? Like, Jason?
0: Colette was singing it. No, I don't know.
1: Why have we not got our guests on air, Craig? I'm a little bit concerned that you're trying to do a bit of a stitch up
0: here. That'd be right. Yeah.
3: No message can be left on this.
2: Well, they're not answering now. Bloody.
1: Suck that.
0: Well, you still don't know.
2: You still don't know. I think you'll like this guest, Yogi, if we can get them to answer their phone.
1: let's play a little bit of, is there three A's in the name?
2: No.
0: Oh, well, I don't.
2: One A.
0: So, but anyway.
2: One A.
0: Anyway.
2: He rang before the show, and we sort of lined it up, and
0: we'll try.
2: He's gone and ditched us.
0: No, anyway, this happens sometimes, you know.
1: I'm off then.
2: No, you stay right where you are.
1: No, I'm going. I've got to go and cook a pizza.
0: Oh. No, you don't. Not at all.
1: Oh, I do because I'm hungry, but I will.
0: Only for yourself, though. Anyway.
1: Yeah, Amanda Janey doesn't. Like she wants a pizza. We had a couple of slow cookers during the week, right? And we've got a little bit of leftovers, so I'm going to just jam them on a pizza. We've got a slow-cooked chicken satay chicken and a slow-cooked beef rendang.
2: Oh, you cook some good stuff during the week in the slow cooker.
1: I'm going to jam it all on a pizza and call it like a Yo Guy special.
2: See, I don't. To me, a pizza doesn't have that stuff on it. Like a pizza's your mother's.
1: Yeah, well, it sucks to be you, Colette, because it's going to have it on it tonight.
2: I'm sure it will. I'm sure it will, Yogi. But,
1: yeah,
2: you know.
1: And then you'll be like, oh, man, Yogi, that looks pretty cool. And how does it taste? And I'm like, do you know what, Colette? It tastes banging. Like, it's banging.
2: It probably would. But maybe when we're there next time, you could make us pizza.
1: Well, I got a bit lazy. I went down to the store and bought some bases, because I didn't have time.
2: That's not the Yogi way.
1: Well, I know, but Amanda wanted it, and again, she had a headache and I didn't want to ask questions. And turns out I was wrong on that respect. There was no headache. She was just had a bad irritating cough that she's going to sleep in the spare room with tonight.
2: I don't think she's sleeping in the spare room, but anyway.
1: I can't say she's sleeping in the caravan because Warwick's got the caravan.
2: He does, yes. The caravan's on this side of the country, so no caravan.
0: The message is saying, FLOG is an acronym for Future Leader of Generations.
2: Oh
1: good.
2: Go back with that. Good one, people. Good one.
1: Yeah, absolutely. I'm going to run with that because Jeffrey Weston just calls me a FLOG all the time.
2: Well, you can go back to him and say, thanks for that.
1: Don't worry. I've said it quite numerous times. Like, thanks for that. Like, yeah, I am a FLOG. I know I'm a FLOG. Like, that's the thing. Like, I get it. I understand it. Like, I know. It's not news to me. Jeffrey, that's your knobhead.
0: The admission of being a FLOG, eh?
1: I know I'm a FLOG. Like, and I know I'm not people's cup of tea. And I'm cool with it. Like, it has no bearing on my life because I live in my own skin and I'm happy.
0: Well, as long as you're happy, that's
2: cool. The main thing.
1: Oh, shit, yeah. I'm wrapped. I'm about 48 hours sleep deprived, but I'm happy at the moment. Like, no, not too bad. Apparently last night. So the story, did we cross over the story last night?
0: Which one?
2: What story?
1: Well, so we went to bed and Amanda didn't go to sleep.
2: Mm-hmm.
1: Yeah, and we were in a motel. Mm-hmm. And and then somebody tipped the bin upside down.
2: Oh, yes, you're saying that. You did right, say
1: yeah,
2: that.
1: I have that ability to sleep anywhere.
2: Mm-hmm.
1: And Amanda doesn't have that ability to sleep anywhere, you know.
2: Well, I'm with Amanda.
1: Yeah, I woke up this morning thinking, and I said to Amanda, darling, and I love my darling wife, I said, this bed's actually quite comfy, and she actually threw daggers at me. Like, it was kind of like, I don't think she thought the bed was as comfy. And the bed, like, so we were north last night, right? Like, we were up in the north as such, you know, like north of Katanning.
0: Dumbly.
1: No, a bit further north, Craig, and a couple of 3 hours north.
0: Oh, big trick.
1: At Cunderdin.
0: Cunderdin.
1: Cunderdin.
0: Cunderdin.
1: You know.
0: Near Wave Rock.
1: And it's sort of north and inland from there, Craig, but a little bit further than Wave Rock. Yes, correct. It's actually past, I was thinking about this today, it's actually past the Wave Shire, which we need to get on to Wave to a Truckee and promote the Wave Shire Lake Grace Wave to a Truckee. But anyway, that's a whole other thing that we need to probably get done. So we were a little bit further north, and obviously when you're in the north, the weather's a bit warmer, Craig.
0: Is it?
1: Yeah. So they don't have doonas and blankets up there.
0: So in the motel room.
1: We got into bed last night, there was literally a top sheet, and Amanda's like, oh, my days.
2: Oh, no.
1: We are going to freeze. And it was bitterly cold last night. The wind was blowing straight off Antarctica. and she's like, well, yeah, Glennie, I've got you. And I went, yes, Amanda, you do have me. I will do whatever you want. If you need me for warmth, I am your man. You know, like at the end of the day, like, I'm there for you, right? Like, and then she's like, nah, I'm going to crank the heater at 25 and we're going to sweat it out. And I said, fantastic. Whatever you want to do, because I love my wife and you rule the roost. So I had a couple of rum stubbies there last night and shuffled myself off to bed and thought this is pretty good. Had a big chicken, had a Mexican parmy last night, which was great. Ripped all the cheese off, which was disgusting. Ate the rest of it, which is corn chips and chicken. Can't go wrong.
2: Nice.
1: Big feet, laid myself into bed and hit the pillow and went, like, we're out like a light, you know, like poor Amanda Janey, not so easy. Like,
0: so you left her there freezing.
1: Yeah, she was freezing and the bed was shit. And then old mate, Steve-O and his knucklehead of mates decided that they're going to tip the bin up sign in at 12:30. And then Amanda felt it'd be appropriate to wake me up and say that somebody's just run into the bin out there. And they've tipped the bin upside down. And I'm like, oh, what?
2: So you slept through the whole bin thing originally?
1: 100% Clint.
2: Oh, my God.
1: like, literally 100%.
2: I want to slap you wake from up. Here.
1: Oh, I know. I woke up because Amanda told me I needed to wake up. But look, hats off to Steve-O and his merry men of bin chickens. You know, they at 12:30, they're tipping bins on each other. And then at 5:20, when we were going to get up and lathe on the horns and drive out through the parking bay, they were gone.
0: It's always disappointing. That's like thinking of what you're going to say like 10 minutes after you had a conversation. Like, yeah. I should have said that.
1: Absolutely.
0: So you should have just got on the air horns at that time of the night.
1: I was with Amanda. I'm on Team Amanda. Don't get me wrong. 3 A's you can't get wrong. 2 A's is just an atrocity, but 3 A's you can't get wrong. Like, I'm all Team Amanda, right? Like, and I'm like, yeah, man, to do that, that'd be great. And I was back asleep again, right? Like, yeah, because that's how supportive I am, Colette. Like, I know I've got to get up, wake up and say cool things, and then my wife is awake, and then I'll go back to sleep. That's how supportive I am, Colette.
2: Oh, dear.
0: So supportive. And does Amanda see it that way?
2: I don't think she does.
1: I don't know, Craig, because that's, again, how supportive I was. I let her pee in peace when I went to sleep.
0: Yeah.
1: Like,
0: you're a good man.
2: There is nothing worse than lying awake and not being able to sleep, and then the person next to you in the bed is sound asleep and pushing out the Zeds, and you just feel like punching them.
0: Does that happen here?
2: Quite often.
0: Didn't always understand that you felt that way about me, but
1: okay. Yeah, I feel like this
2: only when you're sleeping and I'm not.
1: Yeah,
0: look,
1: yeah, like I feel like Amanda could have had the same sleep. I had. We're in the same bed, under the same aircon, 25 degrees.
0: So you're saying the conditions are right?
1: I would say the conditions are right. Amanda had her own pillow. I had the cheap motel pillows. So, if anything, I was at slight a disadvantage, bowling into the wind, you know.
2: Oh, dear. Dear, dear me.
0: I find the struggle is the hot and cold climate. Like within the space of 5 minutes. Like one minute, it's just too hot and got to turn the air conditioner on, throw the blankets off, and then 5 minutes later, it's freezing in here. We need the heater on.
2: And the doona back over.
0: Yeah, and then it changes again.
1: That was actually pointed out, like, at least you don't get night sweats and that. Sweet. Like, I don't know what you're talking about, but anyway, it's all good. Don't do that.
0: Yeah.
2: Oh, you really need to be more sympathetic.
1: Oh, I was sympathetic, Colette. I left Amanda one satchel of coffee and a tea bag. I didn't know what she wanted. Like,
0: she had a choice.
1: Yeah, she had a choice. Like, you know, it's either the Earl Grey.

0: like a cold infused tea. So you do it in a glass of water or soda water, and it's a flavoured infused cold tea, iced tea, which is really nice. Yeah.
1: I've just been sticking to my herbal traveller.
0: Traveller beer.
2: Yeah, I'll just send you a little, just have a look at that little picture I just sent you.
0: Righto. Look at your little snappy. Hang on.
1: Is that your herbal mix?
0: Oh, my goodness
1: me. I'm just seeing a dog.
0: You are mixing your drinks. Is that all of your cans sitting behind that can?
1: Oh, stop it, Mum. Look at you. Hey, clean your cans up, young man.
2: Oh, my goodness.
0: I'm just trying to count them. They're a bit blurry. I think you've done that deliberately, so I can't count how many drinks you've had.
1: I reckon that's what's happened.
2: I'm an editor of a magazine. It's all about aperture.
1: Aperture.
0: I should send you a picture of the dugout rum that we've got in our fridge.
2: Yeah, send me a picture of all them empty cans you drank because you smashed them.
1: There was 24, but there's not any more.
0: No, there's not.
2: There better be something there from a 50th, Colette, otherwise, it's going to get nasty.
1: We
0: know where to buy them. Have no fear. We will have a carton. That'll be your birthday. So I was thinking, what do we get for his birthday? That's what you're getting.
1: I'm not spending that much on him for his birthday.
2: Go with your wife, Greg. Don't be a tight ass. Get a man to chip in or something like that. Pretend like we're 15. No, you've got to chip in.
1: We'll all go thirds in it.
2: Yeah, that's right. I mean, you only drank two cans. That's not my fault. You're a lightweight.
0: Look, we already had that snappy this week. The two cans you got.
1: Which one was that?
2: Oh. Yeah, out of the six that I bought. Yeah, correct. But I was happy, Colette, that you were drinking rum cans with me. Look, I felt we reached a new level at our radio show.
0: I know, right?
2: Yeah. Amanda didn't say it like that.
0: No, Amanda saw me drinking your drinks. And voiced her opinion.
2: Unbelievable. No wonder you haven't got a radio show with her.
1: It's not turning into a big bitch fight, is it?
0: No, never.
2: Because Amanda's sick, remember.
1: Because if it was after a couple of rum cans, that could not be good.
0: Oh, that'll be probably.
2: You know what we could do? We could pull out, I've been wearing a T-shirt hoodie a bit lately. We could pull that over our head and start punching each other.
0: I do like your T-shirt hoodie.
2: It's pretty cool. And yesterday, Claire, when I pulled up to load, it was a bit chilly. The wind had a bit of a chill factor to it.
0: Yep.
2: But I reckon if I had a big hoodie on, I would have been restricted.
0: Yep.
2: So I found the little T-shirt hoodie and it was comfortable, Claire.
1: Where'd we get that one from, Gary?
2: Ramo.
1: Oh, I don't. We need some more, do we?
0: They are really good.
2: Yeah, and I've got the Truck and Life hoodie on now because I'm in the shed with the shed fire going. It's lovely in here, by the way. Man, if you want to come out, the shed fire is lovely. but the T-shirt hoodie is in the wash because I was using it to wash the truck today.
1: Right. Mm. Now, we printed that one, didn't we?
2: We printed that one for me, one of.
1: What's it got on it?
0: Kendall.
2: Chuck Back Friday.
1: Mm. Yeah, there you go. Memory's not as good as it used to be last week.
2: Well, it's probably actually start of the month, Craig, if you're going to be honest.
1: Yeah. No, we do need to get some more of those because they were fairly impressive. Because I don't always like a jumper because they do feel restrictive and too hot. So...
0: Amanda's just sent me a fist at me because I had a shot at her about saying I only had two cans.
1: Oh, no.
2: Yeah. Oh, she's a bit violent. She hasn't had a lot of sleep, Colette. I wouldn't get too involved. I wouldn't reach out to her. She's been a bit on edge, been doing 1,000 k's a day, just a bit grumpy.
1: At least she's listening. Thanks for listening,
2: yeah,
1: Amanda.
2: Yeah, that's right. At least you're listening. And I washed your car today, Amanda, because it's about to tick 500,000 k's tomorrow. This Hilux will go 500 tomorrow.
0: Nice. And, Amanda, if you want to defend yourself, you can always ring in.
2: Yeah, ring Amanda, Craig.
1: 0491.
2: Hey, we're at the top of the hour anyway. I've got to go cook a pizza.
0: Yep, you do. We are at the top of the
1: pizza. You do indeed. Anyway, we're past it, so goodbye. it's been a great chat tonight. It's good to have some guests on.
2: Yeah,
1: and,
2: good.
1: And I'm going to dump him in it now.
2: Now, let's talk about Kempsey. Kempsey is a social show.

0: Very, very social. They love it there. They love getting together as a community there at Kempsey's Truck People.
1: Mm.
0: So bring your family, bring your uncles, bring your aunties, bring your mums and dads, and just show people what you do.
1: Yeah.
0: Yep. Kempsey's a very social show.
1: Turn up there to Father's Day, turn up to Warwick.
0: Yep.
1: But, yeah, it's been – yeah, we're looking forward to the next couple of weeks. So, yeah, you've got a couple of schools in there as well.
0: Solid couple of weeks, and then finishing off at the Kenworth Classic.
1: Yeah. Yes, that will be a big weekend. And the
0: 25 years of Kloss.
1: Yeah. But the Classic is one that's just a nice show. No trophies, no prizes. Just turn up and
2: showcase.
0: No, probably, mate. So, no, Max. So you're out, Craig. Thanks.
1: Well,
2: Max
1: got
2: in the doghouse, but we've got another one towing her in. We've got that organised. Oh, geez,
0: we're all over. No, Avico's collect, you're out. So sorry about that. You can sleep out in a row.
1: Might have to print a Kenworth badge to go across the front of the Iveco.
2: Yeah, we might have to. Sticker. Reckon, let's put a sticker over it, Kay.
1: I reckon that might. Yeah, that might actually upset people. No, we won't be doing that. It'll be hidden behind the...
2: Yeah, it'll be behind the trailer.
1: Yeah, just no one will see it. Support vehicle.
2: Bruce, if you're listening, it's okay.
1: Yeah. We need a little Kenworth. You can actually tow the fifth wheeler with a Kenworth. It has been towed by a Kenworth.
2: It has. Andrew used to tow it with his green Kenworth. Mm. Yes.
1: So, interesting.
0: Maybe
1: stuff.
0: PJ could tow it in.
2: Hey?
1: Who's PJ?
2: Oh,
0: my truck. Oh, no, I won't have it. It'll be the black truck, unicorn.
1: Yeah. It's too shiny now. It can't move.
2: Do you want me to drive it?
1: Get that.
0: Oh, well, I know you can drive that. Like, I actually know you can drive that.
2: Yeah, did drive it, didn't I? A little bit.
0: Nailed it, Claire, actually. Nailed it.
1: So we did have a call earlier, Yogi, if someone wanted to come on the show and say g'day.
2: Yeah, just before the show, we got a phone call, and we went, we'll bring in and surprise Yogi.
1: So, I just got a message. Hi, Craig. Wendy here. Sludgy's fast asleep. I didn't want to wake him as he is shattered. So, there you go.
2: So, Sludge won't be on.
0: Oh, well, Sludge, I'll see you on Monday, you big buffhead.
2: Oh, dear. It was funny. The phone rang and Craig went, oh, Sludge is ringing. He answered it and he went, g'day, mate, how are you? He went, how do you know my number?
0: That's funny. I wondered who your special girl thought. It might have been Amanda Cheney, actually. I was a little bit sort of thinking that might have been you.
2: We're trying to get Sludgy Man on, but anyway.
0: Nah, he's a good unit, but I will catch up with Sludge and Steve. We've got a bit going on now. We'll talk about that next week, I reckon, after the interview or the we've got a meeting on Monday afternoon.
1: Good stuff.
2: Nice.
0: So after that, we'll be able to disclose a lot more, but stay tuned, good listeners. It's a really cool thing that's going on, and once the three of us get together and we sit down and we iron out some finer details of life, it'll be a banging thing, and I highly recommend that you all get onto it.
2: Well, are we allowed to say that Outback Truckers has come on as a with the little trucker down under magazine?
1: They have, yeah.
0: Not yet, but anyway, we'll talk about that later.
2: Why not yet?
0: We haven't sort of ironed out the details, but anyway.
2: We have, for a little trucker.
0: Yeah.
2: It's all sorted.
0: We'll give them, mate.
1: We'll talk about that next week.
0: Wednesday night.
1: Yeah.
2: Right.
1: Or Thursday. Or Saturday. Whatever, but it is.
2: Wednesday.
1: It's great news there. So. Righto. Well, thanks for listening in tonight. And Yogi, if you can't be good.
3: Hello there, I'm Sean Bindley. The death toll from flash floods along the Nepal-Tibet border is climbing towards 600, with nearly 2,500 people still missing. Emergency crews are digging through knee-deep mud in a desperate search for survivors trapped under homes and flooded tunnels. The Department of Foreign Affairs says 41 Australians remain unaccounted for as foreign aid teams begin arriving in the region. World Vision's Nepal director, Roslyn Gabriel, says the rescue mission is a delicate operation.
4: This only gets worse the higher up the mountains you go, and we know that most of the people were up on treks, so they're up quite high in those mountainous areas. The power was also taken out, so that will be impacting it as well.
3: CNN is reporting that Britain is sharing secret missile technology with Ukraine, as Russia warns it could strike British military targets both inside and outside Ukraine, in response to Kyiv's use of British-supplied Storm Shadow cruise missiles against Russian territory. The threats, delivered by the Russian Foreign Ministry spokeswoman Maria Zakharova on Thursday, has been described as the strongest of its kind from Moscow to a NATO member state. British Prime Minister Andy Burnham has rejected the warning, reaffirming London's commitment to Ukraine's defence. Ollie Barrett is in London.
5: They're describing it as outrageous. That is the wording that UK Prime Minister Andy Burnham has been using, and colleagues of his in the UK government have been speaking in similar terms as well. They are trying to present a robust stance against what they see as these outrageous threats from Russia, and also trying to make it very clear that their stance when it comes to Ukraine and support for it is not going to budge or move or change in any way in the face of those threats.
3: In Western Australia, all eyes are on Secret Harbour today, with thousands of people flocking to cast their votes in the by-election. Chelsea Bowden has more.
6: 16 candidates are in line to replace retired Labor Minister Paul Papalia, but Labor's Georgia Tree, Liberal Ryan Robertson and One Nation's Luke Hurtigan are the ones to watch. The seat has gone through several boundary and name changes over the years, but Labor has held a constant grip on the region, though the surge of One Nation in successive polls this year could lead to an upset. More than 16,000 people have voted early, leaving around 20,000 needing to complete their ballot papers today. The Electoral Commission is expecting an indicative result tonight.
3: An investigation has found more than 4,000 Olympic swimming pools worth of raw sewage was released into Brisbane waterways last year. The 18-month study, uncovering more than 10.5 billion litres of untreated sewage being discharged. More than 7,000 further releases didn't record volume. The Pharmacy Guild of Australia is welcoming the passing of legislation amendments, closing a loophole that would have allowed major supermarkets to operate online pharmacies. Queensland branch president Chris Owen says it's about patient safety, and ensuring protections applying to community pharmacies in the physical world also apply in the virtual one.
7: When you go online, it could be anywhere around the world, and you could be potentially looking at counterfeit medication, particularly in those unregulated spaces. With the rise of marketplace and apps and things like this, we just need to make sure that we've got an extra layer of protection to ensure the safety of the consumer.
3: This is AIR National News. In rugby league today, the Rabbitohs have run out 8-4 winners over the Gold Coast on an emotional afternoon, 42-22. And the Bulldogs' finals hopes are hanging by a thread after falling to the Panthers 24-10 in Parramatta last night. It keeps Canterbury Bankstown just outside the top eight, 2 points behind the Rabbitohs and Cowboys, who both have a game in hand. Coach Cameron Seraldo says they've been spending too much time playing catch-up.
8: Yeah, if we played like that in the first 11 rounds, we wouldn't be sitting here in this situation. So I think since round 12, we've put a lot of good footy together, but we just, yeah, the way we played in the first 11 rounds probably has made it a pretty hard job.
3: In last night's other clash, the Seagulls took down the Dragons 44-10. And the second wildcard AFL final gets underway tonight when Melbourne go up against an informed Carlton at the MCG. Elise Gately reports.
9: Melbourne will welcome back Jack Viney for his first AFL game of the season. Viney played for Casey in the final round of the VFL, kicking the first goal of the match with 20 to Jack Viney for his first AFL game of the season. Viney played for Casey in the final round of the VFL, kicking the first goal of the match with 20 to

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0: Hello, I'm Kim Cartwright. An Australian woman has survived the Nepalese flood disaster and is now attempting to hike to safety. Nelson Scott reports from Kathmandu.
1: Rescue teams are frantically searching for at least 1,500 people missing along the Nepal-Tibet border after a wall of muddy water swept through the region. The number of missing Australians now stands at 38, while DFAT has handled over 400 calls related to the disaster. Cara Severino has become the first known Australian to survive the floods after she made contact with her parents. The 26-year-old is now trekking on foot toward Kathmandu from a remote area. World Food Program officials in Nepal are praising Australia's $5 million emergency aid package. Nelson Scott, Kathmandu.
0: Australian and US authorities have charged two WA men over an alleged cyber attack which has affected over 1,000 global companies. The 23 and 21-year-old men are allegedly associated with the Team PCP syndicate, which distributed malicious code to organisations through routine software updates. Authorities say the code allowed them to steal user credentials and authentication materials. The AFP's Graham Marshall says a considerable amount of data has been seized from the men's homes.
2: It is significant, and in terms of quantum of data from one location, and we haven't finished, but as at last night it was 100 terabytes from one particular address. But the total quantum across the various addresses will be significantly higher.
0: Former Victorian Premier Daniel Andrews will miss out on his $134,000 taxpayer-funded statue. The Herald Sun reporting current Premier Ben Carroll has stepped in and scrapped the legacy. Former Premier Jeff Kennett established the practice of automatically recognising premiers who'd served at least 3,000 days in office. Mr Carroll says the policy is no longer consistent with community expectations about government spending. A woman who was stabbed with scissors in a random attack in Melbourne's CBD has detailed the horrific ordeal. Alex Riddell reports.
3: Cherie Holt was visiting Melbourne with her three children, including her 10-year-old son, who has an inoperable brain tumour, when a 27-year-old man allegedly attacked them. In a statement released today, Ms. Holt described how she stood in between the man and her children and was then allegedly stabbed by the accused before being punched in the face and falling to the ground. Ms. Holt says she wants the government to recognise that families should not have to accept serious violence as an increasingly normal part of life, and something needs to change. Her brother Kirk Holt is looking after his three nephews and they're coping okay.
4: Of course, still a bit traumatised from what had happened. Two little ones, they don't want the lights turned off because they get scared.
3: Alex Riddell, Melbourne.
0: In air property news, interstate investors are retreating from a popular Queensland destination, opening up more opportunities for local first home buyers and downsizers. Gold Coast real estate agents say bids from investors within the entry-level price bracket have dropped to just 10%. But while competition is easing for young buyers, Image Property Director Cameron Cullen says demand remains extremely strong across the board.
5: There's definitely no desperate sellers in that market because, yeah, if you're a seller selling an entry-level property, you're going to be selling it in a multiple offer situation. When those investors were in the market, it was crazy.
0: This is AIR National News. A big win for the Panthers in the NRL late game against the Bulldogs, Alan Baskin reports.
6: They've led all the way to take the match 24-10 at Parramatta. Penrith next takes on the Tigers on Sunday week, and forward Liam Martin has told Nine he's looking forward to some rest.

0: This time of year, everyone's sort of a bit battered and bruised, so that extra little bit of rest, you know, would do us wonders. And then going into that week, prepare really well. You know, they played really well last week, so we can't take them lightly. And, yeah, I'm sure they'll be up for it.
1: Earlier, Manly down the Dragons 44-10. Today, it's the Titans against the Rabbitohs, the Roosters take on the Dolphins, and the Cowboys play West Tigers. Alan Baskin, Air Sport.
2: In AFL, there's been heartbreak for the Magpies with their season over after a hard-fought battle with the Western Bulldogs in the first wildcard match. With the lead seesawing in the final few minutes, the Bulldogs hung on to win by 3 points, 14-12-96 to 14-9-93, after Collingwood veteran Tim Membry missed a set shot for goal after the final siren. The Bulldogs' Ed Richards telling Fox Footy there wasn't a lot of defensive play in the final quarter.
3: It really was. Get it inside 50 and you'll probably score. So that was our plan. Just keep going when they went up.
2: And Australia's picked up two medals on the second day of finals at the World Rowing Championships in Amsterdam. The men's pair securing silver, while the mixed para double winning bronze. Australian Independent Radio News.
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0: known Australian to survive the floods after she made contact with her parents. The 26-year-old is now trekking on foot toward Kathmandu from a remote area. World Food Programme officials in Nepal are praising Australia's $5 million emergency aid package. Nelson Scott, Kathmandu.
1: Australian and US authorities have charged two WA men over an alleged cyber attack which has affected over 1,000 global companies. The 23 and 21-year-old men are allegedly associated with the Team PCP syndicate, which distributed malicious code to organisations through routine software updates. Authorities say the code allowed them to steal user credentials and authentication materials. The AFP's Graham Marshall says a considerable amount of data has been seized from the men's homes.
2: It is significant, and in terms of quantum of data from one location, and we haven't finished, but as at last night it was 100 terabytes from one particular address. But the total quantum across the various addresses will be significantly higher.
1: Former Victorian Premier Daniel Andrews will miss out on his $134,000 taxpayer-funded statue. The Herald Sun reporting current Premier Ben Carroll has stepped in and scrapped the legacy. Former Premier Jeff Kennett established the practice of automatically recognising premiers who'd served at least 3,000 days in office. Mr Carroll says the policy is no longer consistent with community expectations about government spending. A woman who was stabbed with scissors in a random attack in Melbourne's CBD has detailed the horrific ordeal. Alex Riddell reports.
3: Cherie Holt was visiting Melbourne with her three children, including her 10-year-old son, who has an inoperable brain tumour, when a 27-year-old man allegedly attacked them. In a statement released today, Ms. Holt described how she stood in between the man and her children and was then allegedly stabbed by the accused before being punched in the face and falling to the ground. Ms. Holt says she wants the government to recognise that families should not have to accept serious violence as an increasingly normal part of life, and something needs to change. Her brother Kirk Holt is looking after his three nephews and they're coping okay.
4: Of course, still a bit traumatised from what had happened. Two little ones, they don't want the lights turned off because they get scared.
3: Alex Riddell, Melbourne.
1: In air property news, interstate investors are retreating from a popular Queensland destination, opening up more opportunities for local first home buyers and downsizers. Gold Coast real estate agents say bids from investors within the entry-level price bracket have dropped to just 10%. But while competition is easing for young buyers, Image Property Director Cameron Cullen says demand remains extremely strong across the board.
5: There's definitely no desperate sellers in that market because, yeah, if you're a seller selling an entry-level property, you're going to be selling it in a multiple offer situation. When those investors were in the market, it was crazy.
1: This is AIR National News. A big win for the Panthers in the NRL late game against the Bulldogs, Alan Baskin reports.
6: They've led all the way to take the match 24-10 at Parramatta. Penrith next takes on the Tigers on Sunday week, and forward Liam Martin has told Nine he's looking forward to some rest.
7: This time of year, everyone's sort of a bit battered and bruised, so that extra little bit of rest, will do us wonders, and then going into that week, prepare really well. You know, they played really well last week, so we can't take them lightly, and I'm sure they'll be up for it.
6: Earlier, Manly down the Dragons 44-10. Today it's the Titans against the Rabbitohs, the Roosters take on the Dolphins, and the Cowboys play West Tigers. Alan Baskin, AIR Sport.
1: In AFL, there's been heartbreak for the Magpies with their season over after a hard-fought battle with the Western Bulldogs in the first wildcard match. With the lead seesawing in the final few minutes, the Bulldogs hung on to win by 3 points, 14-12-96 to 14-9-93, after Collingwood veteran Tim Membry missed a set shot for goal after the final siren. The Bulldogs' Ed Richards telling Fox Footy there wasn't a lot of defensive play in the final quarter.
8: It really was. Get it inside 50 and you'll probably score. So that was our plan. Just keep going when they went up.
1: And Australia's picked up two medals on the second day of finals at the World Rowing Championships in Amsterdam. The men's pair securing silver, while the mixed para double winning bronze. Australian Independent Radio News.
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army people, there's a story I would tell about a brave young Indian you should remember well. From the land of the Pima Indian, a proud and noble band who farmed the Phoenix Valley in Arizona land. Down the ditches a thousand years, the waters grew Iris people's crops, till the white man stole their water rights and the sparkling water stopped. Now Iris folks were hungry, and their land grew crops of weeds. When war came, Ira volunteered and forgot the white man's greed.

battled up Iwo Jima Hill, 250 men, but only 27 lived to walk back down again. And when the fight was over, and Old Glory raised, among the men who held it high was the Indian, Ira

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He was wined and speeched in honor. Everybody shook his hand, but he was just a Pima Indian. No water, no home, no chance. At home, nobody cared what Ira'd done, and when did the Indians dance?

Then Ira started drinking hard. Jail was often his home. They let him raise the flag and lower it like you'd throw a dog a bone. He died drunk early one morning, alone in the land he fought to save. 2 inches of water in a lonely ditch was a grave for Ira.

shrunken Ara haze. But his land is just as dry, and his ghost is lying thirsty in the ditch where Ara died.

0: After a wall of muddy water swept through the region, the number of missing Australians now stands at 38, while DFAT has handled over 400 calls related to the disaster. Cara Severino has become the first known Australian to survive the floods after she made contact with her parents. The 26-year-old is now trekking on foot toward Kathmandu from a remote area. World Food Programme officials in Nepal are praising Australia's $5 million emergency aid package. Nelson Scott, Kathmandu.
1: Australian and US authorities have charged two WA men over an alleged cyber attack which has affected over 1,000 global companies. The 23 and 21-year-old men are allegedly associated with the Team PCP syndicate, which distributed malicious code to organisations through routine software updates. Authorities say the code allowed them to steal user credentials and authentication materials. The AFP's Graham Marshall says a considerable amount of data has been seized from the men's homes.
2: It is significant, and in terms of quantum of data from one location, and we haven't finished, but as at last night it was 100 terabytes from one particular address. But the total quantum across the various addresses will be significantly higher.
1: Former Victorian Premier Daniel Andrews will miss out on his $134,000 taxpayer-funded statue. The Herald Sun reporting current Premier Ben Carroll has stepped in and scrapped the legacy. Former Premier Jeff Kennett established the practice of automatically recognising premiers who'd served at least 3,000 days in office. Mr Carroll says the policy is no longer consistent with community expectations about government spending. A woman who was stabbed with scissors in a random attack in Melbourne's CBD has detailed the horrific ordeal. Alex Riddell reports.
3: Cherie Holt was visiting Melbourne with her three children, including her 10-year-old son, who has an inoperable brain tumour, when a 27-year-old man allegedly attacked them. In a statement released today, Ms. Holt described how she stood in between the man and her children and was then allegedly stabbed by the accused before being punched in the face and falling to the ground. Ms. Holt says she wants the government to recognise that families should not have to accept serious violence as an increasingly normal part of life, and something needs to change. Her brother Kirk Holt is looking after his three nephews and they're coping okay.
4: Of course, still a bit traumatised from what had happened. Two little ones, they don't want the lights turned off because they get scared.
3: Alex Riddell, Melbourne.
1: In air property news, interstate investors are retreating from a popular Queensland destination, opening up more opportunities for local first home buyers and downsizers. Gold Coast real estate agents say bids from investors within the entry-level price bracket have dropped to just 10%. But while competition is easing for young buyers, Image Property Director Cameron Cullen says demand remains extremely strong across the board.
5: There's definitely no desperate sellers in that market because, yeah, if you're a seller selling an entry-level property, you're going to be selling it in a multiple offer situation. When those investors were in the market, it was crazy.
1: This is Air National News. A big win for the Panthers in the NRL late game against the Bulldogs, Alan Baskin reports.
6: They've led all the way to take the match 24-10 at Parramatta. Penrith next takes on the Tigers on Sunday week, and forward Liam Martin has told Nine he's looking forward to some rest.
7: This time of year, everyone's sort of a bit battered and bruised, so that extra little bit of rest, will do us wonders, and then going into that week, prepare really well. You know, they played really well last week, so we can't take them lightly, and I'm sure they'll be up for it.
6: Earlier, Manly down the Dragons 44-10. Today it's the Titans against the Rabbitohs, the Roosters take on the Dolphins, and the Cowboys play West Tigers. Alan Baskin, Air Sport.
1: In AFL, there's been heartbreak for the Magpies with their season over after a hard-fought battle with the Western Bulldogs in the first wildcard match. With the lead seesawing in the final few minutes, the Bulldogs hung on to win by 3 points, 14-12-96 to 14-9-93, after Collingwood veteran Tim Membry missed a set shot for goal after the final siren. The Bulldogs' Ed Richards telling Fox Footy there wasn't a lot of defensive play in the final quarter.
8: It really was. Get it inside 50 and you'll probably score. So that was our plan. Just keep going when they went up.
1: And Australia's picked up two medals on the second day of finals at the World Rowing Championships in Amsterdam. The men's pair securing silver, while the mixed para double winning bronze. Australian Independent Radio News.
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0: through the region. The number of missing Australians now stands at 38, while DFAT has handled over 400 calls related to the disaster. Cara Severino has become the first known Australian to survive the floods after she made contact with her parents. The 26-year-old is now trekking on foot toward Kathmandu from a remote area. World Food Programme officials in Nepal are praising Australia's $5 million emergency aid package. Nelson Scott, Kathmandu.
1: Australian and US authorities have charged two WA men over an alleged cyber attack which has affected over 1,000 global companies. The 23 and 21-year-old men are allegedly associated with the Team PCP syndicate, which distributed malicious code to organisations through routine software updates. Authorities say the code allowed them to steal user credentials and authentication materials. The AFP's Graham Marshall says a considerable amount of data has been seized from the men's homes.
2: It is significant, and in terms of quantum of data from one location, and we haven't finished, but as at last night it was 100 terabytes from one particular address. But the total quantum across the various addresses will be significantly higher.
1: Former Victorian Premier Daniel Andrews will miss out on his $134,000 taxpayer-funded statue. The Herald Sun reporting current Premier Ben Carroll has stepped in and scrapped the legacy. Former Premier Jeff Kennett established the practice of automatically recognising premiers who'd served at least 3,000 days in office. Mr Carroll says the policy is no longer consistent with community expectations about government spending. A woman who was stabbed with scissors in a random attack in Melbourne's CBD has detailed the horrific ordeal. Alex Riddell reports.
3: Cherie Holt was visiting Melbourne with her three children, including her 10-year-old son, who has an inoperable brain tumour, when a 27-year-old man allegedly attacked them. In a statement released today, Ms. Holt described how she stood in between the man and her children and was then allegedly stabbed by the accused before being punched in the face and falling to the ground. Ms. Holt says she wants the government to recognise that families should not have to accept serious violence as an increasingly normal part of life, and something needs to change. Her brother Kirk Holt is looking after his three nephews and they're coping okay.
4: Of course, still a bit traumatised from what had happened. Two little ones, they don't want the lights turned off because they get scared.
3: Alex Riddell, Melbourne.
1: In air property news, interstate investors are retreating from a popular Queensland destination, opening up more opportunities for local first home buyers and downsizers. Gold Coast real estate agents say bids from investors within the entry-level price bracket have dropped to just 10%. But while competition is easing for young buyers, Image Property Director Cameron Cullen says demand remains extremely strong across the board.
5: There's definitely no desperate sellers in that market because, yeah, if you're a seller selling an entry-level property, you're going to be selling it in a multiple offer situation. When those investors were in the market, it was crazy.
1: This is Air National News. A big win for the Panthers in the NRL late game against the Bulldogs, Alan Baskin reports.
6: They've led all the way to take the match 24-10 at Parramatta. Penrith next takes on the Tigers on Sunday week, and forward Liam Martin has told Nine he's looking forward to some rest.
7: This time of year, everyone's sort of a bit battered and bruised, so that extra little bit of rest, will do us wonders, and then going into that week, prepare really well. You know, they played really well last week, so we can't take them lightly, and I'm sure they'll be up for it.
6: Earlier, Manly down the Dragons 44-10. Today it's the Titans against the Rabbitohs, the Roosters take on the Dolphins, and the Cowboys play West Tigers. Alan Baskin, Air Sport.
1: In AFL, there's been heartbreak for the Magpies with their season over after a hard-fought battle with the Western Bulldogs in the first wildcard match. With the lead seesawing in the final few minutes, the Bulldogs hung on to win by 3 points, 14-12-96 to 14-9-93, after Collingwood veteran Tim Membry missed a set shot for goal after the final siren. The Bulldogs' Ed Richards telling Fox Footy there wasn't a lot of defensive play in the final quarter.
8: It really was. Get it inside 50 and you'll probably score. So that was our plan. Just keep going when they went up.
1: And Australia's picked up two medals on the second day of finals at the World Rowing Championships in Amsterdam. The men's pair securing silver, while the mixed para double winning bronze. Australian Independent Radio News.
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baby, even you don't know by now. And it ain't no use to sit and wonder why, baby, it'll never do somehow. When your rooster crows at the break of dawn, look out your window and I'll be gone. You're the reason I'm a-traveling on, but don't think twice, it's alright.

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0: Hello, I'm Kim Cartwright. An Australian woman has survived the Nepalese flood disaster and is now attempting to hike to safety. Nelson Scott reports from Kathmandu.
1: Rescue teams are frantically searching for at least 1,500 people missing along the Nepal-Tibet border after a wall of muddy water swept through the region. The number of missing Australians now stands at 38, while DFAT has handled over 400 calls related to the disaster.

0: through routine software updates. Authorities say the code allowed them to steal user credentials and authentication materials. The AFP's Graham Marshall says a considerable amount of data has been seized from the men's homes.
1: It is significant, and in terms of quantum of data from one location, and we haven't finished, but as at last night, it was 100 terabytes from one particular address. But the total quantum across the various addresses will be significantly higher.
0: Former Victorian Premier Daniel Andrews will miss out on his $134,000 taxpayer-funded statue. The Herald Sun reporting current Premier Ben Carroll has stepped in and scrapped the legacy. Former Premier Jeff Kennett established the practice of automatically recognising premiers who'd served at least 3,000 days in office. Mr Carroll says the policy is no longer consistent with community expectations about government spending. A woman who was stabbed with scissors in a random attack in Melbourne's CBD has detailed the horrific ordeal. Alex Riddell reports.
2: Cherie Holt was visiting Melbourne with her three children, including her 10-year-old son, who has an inoperable brain tumour, when a 27-year-old man allegedly attacked them. In a statement released today, Ms. Holt described how she stood in between the man and her children and was then allegedly stabbed by the accused before being punched in the face and falling to the ground. Ms. Holt says she wants the government to recognise that families should not have to accept serious violence as an increasingly normal part of life, and something needs to change. Her brother Kirk Holt is looking after his three nephews and they're coping okay.
3: Of course, still a bit traumatised from what had happened. Two little ones, they don't want the lights turned off because they get scared.
2: Alex Riddell, Melbourne.
0: In air property news, interstate investors are retreating from a popular Queensland destination, opening up more opportunities for local first home buyers and downsizers. Gold Coast real estate agents say bids from investors within the entry-level price bracket have dropped to just 10%. But while competition is easing for young buyers, Image Property Director Cameron Cullen says demand remains extremely strong across the board.
4: There's definitely no desperate sellers in that market because, yeah, if you're a seller selling an entry-level property, you're going to be selling it in a multiple offer situation. When those investors were in the market, it was crazy.
0: This is Air National News. A big win for the Panthers in the NRL late game against the Bulldogs, Alan Baskin reports.
5: They've led all the way to take the match 24-10 at Parramatta. Penrith next takes on the Tigers on Sunday week, and forward Liam Martin has told Nine he's looking forward to some rest.
6: This time of year, everyone's sort of a bit battered and bruised, so that extra little bit of rest, will do us wonders, and then going to that week, prepare really well. You know, they played really well last week, so we can't take them lightly, and I'm sure they'll be up for it.
5: Earlier, Manly down the Dragons 44-10. Today it's the Titans against the Rabbitohs, the Roosters take on the Dolphins, and the Cowboys play West Tigers. Alan Baskin, Air Sport.
0: In AFL, there's been heartbreak for the Magpies with their season over after a hard-fought battle with the Western Bulldogs in the first wildcard match. With the lead seesawing in the final few minutes, the Bulldogs hung on to win by 3 points, 14-12-96 to 14-9-93, after Collingwood veteran Tim Membry missed a set shot for goal after the final siren. The Bulldogs' Ed Richards telling Fox Footy there wasn't a lot of defensive play in the final quarter.
7: It really was. Get it inside 50 and you'll probably score. So that was our plan. Just keep going when they went up.
0: And Australia's picked up two medals on the second day of finals at the World Rowing Championships in Amsterdam. The men's pair securing silver, while the mixed para double winning bronze. Australian Independent Radio News.
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0: There's nothing more devastating for a truck operator than to be involved in a serious road incident. 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

0: The number of missing Australians now stands at 38, while DFAT has handled over 400 calls related to the disaster. Cara Severino has become the first known Australian to survive the floods after she made contact with her parents. The 26-year-old is now trekking on foot toward Kathmandu from a remote area. World Food Program officials in Nepal are praising Australia's $5 million emergency aid package. Nelson Scott, Kathmandu.
1: Australian and US authorities have charged two WA men over an alleged cyber attack which has affected over 1,000 global companies. The 23 and 21-year-old men are allegedly associated with the Team PCP syndicate, which distributed malicious code to organisations through routine software updates. Authorities say the code allowed them to steal user credentials and authentication materials. The AFP's Graham Marshall says a considerable amount of data has been seized from the men's homes.
2: It is significant, and in terms of quantum of data from one location, and we haven't finished, but as at last night it was 100 terabytes from one particular address, but the total quantum across the various addresses will be significantly higher.
1: Former Victorian Premier Daniel Andrews will miss out on his $134,000 taxpayer-funded statue. The Herald Sun reporting current Premier Ben Carroll has stepped in and scrapped the legacy. Former Premier Jeff Kennett established the practice of automatically recognising premiers who'd served at least 3,000 days in office. Mr Carroll says the policy is no longer consistent with community expectations about government spending. A woman who was stabbed with scissors in a random attack in Melbourne's CBD has detailed the horrific ordeal. Alex Riddell reports.
3: Cherie Holt was visiting Melbourne with her three children, including her 10-year-old son, who has an inoperable brain tumour, when a 27-year-old man allegedly attacked them. In a statement released today, Ms. Holt described how she stood in between the man and her children and was then allegedly stabbed by the accused before being punched in the face and falling to the ground. Ms. Holt says she wants the government to recognise that families should not have to accept serious violence as an increasingly normal part of life, and something needs to change. Her brother Kirk Holt is looking after his three nephews and they're coping okay.
4: Of course, still a bit traumatised from what had happened. Two little ones, they don't want the lights turned off because they get scared.
3: Alex Riddell, Melbourne.
1: In air property news, interstate investors are retreating from a popular Queensland destination, opening up more opportunities for local first home buyers and downsizers. Gold Coast real estate agents say bids from investors within the entry-level price bracket have dropped to just 10%. But while competition is easing for young buyers, Image Property Director Cameron Cullen says demand remains extremely strong across the board.
5: There's definitely no desperate sellers in that market because, yeah, if you're a seller selling an entry-level property, you're going to be selling it in a multiple offer situation. When those investors were in the market, it was crazy.
1: This is Air National News. A big win for the Panthers in the NRL late game against the Bulldogs, Alan Baskin reports.
6: They've led all the way to take the match 24-10 at Parramatta. Penrith next takes on the Tigers on Sunday week, and forward Liam Martin has told Nine he's looking forward to some rest.
7: This time of year, everyone's sort of a bit battered and bruised, so that extra little bit of rest, will do us wonders, and then going into that week, prepare really well. You know, they played really well last week, so we can't take them lightly, and I'm sure they'll be up for it.
6: Earlier, Manly down the Dragons 44-10. Today it's the Titans against the Rabbitohs, the Roosters take on the Dolphins, and the Cowboys play West Tigers. Alan Baskin, Air Sport.
1: In AFL, there's been heartbreak for the Magpies with their season over after a hard-fought battle with the Western Bulldogs in the first wildcard match. With the lead seesawing in the final few minutes, the Bulldogs hung on to win by 3 points, 14-12-96 to 14-9-93, after Collingwood veteran Tim Membry missed a set shot for goal after the final siren. The Bulldogs' Ed Richards telling Fox Footy there wasn't a lot of defensive play in the final quarter.
8: It really was. Get it inside 50 and you'll probably score. So that was our plan. Just keep going when they went up.
1: And Australia's picked up two medals on the second day of finals at the World Rowing Championships in Amsterdam. The men's pair securing silver, while the mixed para double winning bronze. Australian Independent Radio News.
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Yes, and how many times can a man turn his head and pretend that he just doesn't

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0: Hello, I'm Kim Cartwright. An Australian woman has survived the Nepalese flood disaster and is now attempting to hike to safety. Nelson Scott reports from Kathmandu.
1: Rescue teams are frantically searching for at least 1,500 people missing along the Nepal-Tibet border after a wall of muddy water swept through the region. The number of missing Australians now stands at 38, while DFAT has handled over 400 calls related to the disaster. Cara Severino has become the first known Australian to survive the floods after she made contact with her parents. The 26-year-old is now trekking on foot toward Kathmandu from a remote area. World Food Program officials in Nepal are praising Australia's $5 million emergency aid package. Nelson Scott, Kathmandu.
0: Australian and US authorities have charged two WA men over an alleged cyber attack which has affected over 1,000 global companies. The 20

0: Former Victorian Premier Daniel Andrews will miss out on his $134,000 taxpayer-funded statue. The Herald Sun reporting current Premier Ben Carroll has stepped in and scrapped the legacy. Former Premier Jeff Kennett established the practice of automatically recognising premiers who'd served at least 3,000 days in office. Mr Carroll says the policy is no longer consistent with community expectations about government spending. A woman who was stabbed with scissors in a random attack in Melbourne's CBD has detailed the horrific ordeal. Alex Riddell reports.
1: Cherie Holt was visiting Melbourne with her three children, including her 10-year-old son, who has an inoperable brain tumour, when a 27-year-old man allegedly attacked them. In a statement released today, Ms. Holt described how she stood in between the man and her children and was then allegedly stabbed by the accused before being punched in the face and falling to the ground. Ms. Holt says she wants the government to recognise that families should not have to accept serious violence as an increasingly normal part of life, and something needs to change. Her brother Kirk Holt is looking after his three nephews and they're coping okay.
2: Of course, still a bit traumatised from what had happened. Two little ones, they don't want the lights turned off because they get scared.
1: Alex Riddell, Melbourne.
0: In air property news, interstate investors are retreating from a popular Queensland destination, opening up more opportunities for local first home buyers and downsizers. Gold Coast real estate agents say bids from investors within the entry-level price bracket have dropped to just 10%. But while competition is easing for young buyers, Image Property Director Cameron Cullen says demand remains extremely strong across the board.
3: There's definitely no desperate sellers in that market because, yeah, if you're a seller selling an entry-level property, you're going to be selling it in a multiple offer situation. When those investors were in the market, it was crazy.
0: This is Air National News. A big win for the Panthers in the NRL late game against the Bulldogs, Alan Baskin reports.
4: They've led all the way to take the match 24-10 at Parramatta. Penrith next takes on the Tigers on Sunday week, and forward Liam Martin has told Nine he's looking forward to some rest.
5: This time of year, everyone's sort of a bit battered and bruised, and that extra little bit of rest, will do us wonders, and then going into that week, prepare really well. You know, they played really well last week, so we can't take them lightly, and I'm sure they'll be up for it.
4: Earlier, Manly down the Dragons 44-10. Today it's the Titans against the Rabbitohs, the Roosters take on the Dolphins, and the Cowboys play West Tigers. Alan Baskin, Air Sport.
0: In AFL, there's been heartbreak for the Magpies with their season over after a hard-fought battle with the Western Bulldogs in the first wildcard match. With the lead seesawing in the final few minutes, the Bulldogs hung on to win by 3 points, 14-12-96 to 14-9-93, after Collingwood veteran Tim Membry missed a set shot for goal after the final siren. The Bulldogs' Ed Richards telling Fox Footy there wasn't a lot of defensive play in the final quarter.
6: It really was. Get it inside 50 and you'll probably score. So that was our plan. Just keep going when they went up.
0: And Australia's picked up two medals on the second day of finals at the World Rowing Championships in Amsterdam. The men's pair securing silver, while the mixed para double winning bronze. Australian Independent Radio News.
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across the plains. Then came the hobo, boarding old freight train. Let me tell you a story now of a man that we all know.

0: Hello, I'm Kim Cartwright. An Australian woman has survived the Nepalese flood disaster and is now attempting to hike to safety. Nelson Scott reports from Kathmandu.
1: Rescue teams are frantically searching for at least 1,500 people missing along the Nepal-Tibet border after a wall of muddy water swept through the region. The number of missing Australians now stands at 38, while DFAT has handled over 400 calls related to the disaster. Cara Severino has become the first known Australian to survive the floods after she made contact with her parents. The 26-year-old is now trekking on foot toward Kathmandu from a remote area. World Food Program officials in Nepal are praising Australia's $5 million emergency aid package. Nelson Scott, Kathmandu.
0: Australian and US authorities have charged two WA men over an alleged cyber attack which has affected over 1,000 global companies. The 23 and 21-year-old men are allegedly associated with the Team PCP syndicate, which distributed malicious code to organisations through routine software updates. Authorities say the code allowed them to steal user credentials and authentication materials. The AFP's Graham Marshall says a considerable amount of data has been seized from the men's homes.
2: It is significant, and in terms of quantum of data from one location, and we haven't finished, but as at last night it was 100 terabytes from one particular address. But the total quantum across the various addresses will be significantly higher.
0: Former Victorian Premier Daniel Andrews will miss out on his $134,000 taxpayer-funded statue. The Herald Sun reporting current Premier Ben Carroll has stepped in and scrapped the legacy. Former Premier Jeff Kennett established the practice of automatically recognising premiers who'd served at least 3,000 days in office. Mr Carroll says the policy is no longer consistent with community expectations about government spending. A woman who was stabbed with scissors in a random attack in Melbourne's CBD has detailed the horrific ordeal. Alex Riddell reports.
3: Cherie Holt was visiting Melbourne with her three children, including her 10-year-old son, who has an inoperable brain tumour, when a 27-year-old man allegedly attacked them. In a statement released today, Ms. Holt described how she stood in between the man and her children and was then allegedly stabbed by the accused before being punched in the face and falling to the ground. Ms. Holt says she wants the government to recognise that families should not have to accept serious violence as an increasingly normal part of life, and something needs to change. Her brother Kirk Holt is looking after his three nephews and they're coping okay.
4: Of course, still a bit traumatised from what had happened. Two little ones, they don't want the lights turned off because they get scared.

0: When those investors were in the market, it was crazy.
1: This is AIR National News. A big win for the Panthers in the NRL late game against the Bulldogs, Alan Baskin reports.
2: They've led all the way to take the match 24-10 at Parramatta. Penrith next takes on the Tigers on Sunday week, and forward Liam Martin has told Nine he's looking forward to some rest.
3: This time of year, everyone's sort of a bit battered and bruised, so that extra little bit of rest, will do us wonders, and then going into that week, prepare really well. You know, they played really well last week, so we can't take them lightly, and I'm sure they'll be up for it.
2: Earlier, Manly down the Dragons 44-10. Today it's the Titans against the Rabbitohs, the Roosters take on the Dolphins, and the Cowboys play West Tigers. Alan Baskin, AIR Sport.
1: In AFL, there's been heartbreak for the Magpies with their season over after a hard-fought battle with the Western Bulldogs in the first wildcard match. With the lead seesawing in the final few minutes, the Bulldogs hung on to win by 3 points, 14-12-96 to 14-9-93, after Collingwood veteran Tim Membry missed a set shot for goal after the final siren. The Bulldogs' Ed Richards telling Fox Footy there wasn't a lot of defensive play in the final quarter.
4: It really was. Get it inside 50 and you'll probably score. So that was our plan. Just keep going when they went up.
1: And Australia's picked up two medals on the second day of finals at the World Rowing Championships in Amsterdam. The men's pair securing silver, while the mixed para double winning bronze. Australian Independent Radio News.
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0: Have you ever come up behind a caravan wearing a big green sticker that says, "I'm truck friendly"? 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If you too want to be a part of the solution and not the problem, find out more about the great Truck Friendly Caravan Road Safety Program by visiting their Facebook page or website at www.truckfriendly.com.au.
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3: Well, life on the farm is kind of laid back. Ain't much an old country boy like me can hack. It's early to rise, early in the sack. Thank God I'm a country boy. Well, a simple kind of life never did me no harm. Raising me a family and working on the farm. My days are all filled with an easy country charm. Thank God I'm a country boy. Well, I got me a

0: Hello, I'm Sarah Warmby. The first Australian crisis response teams have arrived in Kathmandu to help with Nepal's landslide and flood catastrophe. Nelson Scott is there.
1: Over 600 people have died, while 3,000 are still missing, after an avalanche of water and mud wreaked havoc along the border of Nepal and Tibet. Four Australian crisis response staff have touched down here in Kathmandu to assist with management and recovery efforts. Their arrival comes ahead of a $5 million federal government aid package, which is expected in Nepal soon. 41 Australians remain missing, with their relatives coming here to look for them in increasing numbers. Nepal says it will need over $4 billion US dollars to rebuild affected regions following the destruction of entire towns, bridges and communications networks. Nelson Scott, Kathmandu.
0: Meanwhile, a 26-year-old Australian thought to be missing following the floods has been safely located. Australian officials drove a four-wheel drive from Kathmandu to meet Cara Savarino on a remote trekking route. She's been taken to a safe location and has been able to call home as well as speak with Foreign Minister Penny Wong. Australia's ambassador to Nepal, Simon Ernst, says while he's happy about the development, we could still see more missing Australians.
2: There's some very bad case scenarios as to why people can't be contacted, and then there's some very simple things like out of mobile phone service. So for that reason, it's hard to categorically say that the numbers now have peaked.
0: One Nation has pulled off a historic by-election victory in the Labor stronghold of Western Australia, claiming the outer suburban seat of Secret Harbour in Perth's south. One Nation candidate Luke Hurtigan declared victory late last night. The by-election was triggered by the resignation of former Labor Cabinet Minister Paul Papalia. Energy Minister Chris Bowen insists data centres will not add 1 cent to household power bills, provided they stick with the Albanese government plan. Sean Bendley reports.
3: The federal government wants to force AI data centres to generate their own renewable energy to help take pressure off the electricity grid. But opposition leader Angus Taylor says Mr Bowen has got it wrong.
4: The fact that he's restricting to renewables any supply of electricity for new data centres is insane. I mean, this is nuts. But that's what we've come to expect from Chris Bowen.
0: US President Donald Trump has announced the US will take control of 65 billion barrels of Venezuelan oil. The BBC's Ian McWilliam has the story.
5: Donald Trump described

0: This is AIR National News. The Cowboys secured a final spot after surviving a West Tigers ambush to claim a 24-10 victory and lock in the NRL's top eight teams. Coach Todd Payton says it wasn't pretty, but North Queensland got the job done.
1: There was a 15-minute period there in the midway through that second half, which got us over the line. But sometimes throughout the course of the season, you have to win ugly, and tonight was our night.
0: The Dolphins overcame the Roosters 26-12. Earlier, the Rabbitohs beat the Tigers 42-22 to lock in a final spot after a pre-game tribute to retiring Jai Arrow. There are two games this afternoon. The Warriors play the Knights and the Eels take on the Sharks. Carlton has defeated Melbourne 10-14, 74 to 7-13, 55 in their AFL wildcard match at the MCG, securing an elimination final against Geelong. Blues Jagger Smith stepping up with two goals, telling Fox Footy their defence made the difference.
2: We knew they were going to be a threat with the ball in hand, and we just tried to shut off their offensive game because we knew that was such a strength of theirs. So it was great effort from our back when I thought it. It was a good team defensive effort.
0: In the AFLW, North Melbourne too strong for the Bulldogs, 70-23. Adelaide defeated West Coast 60-43, and Sydney beat St Kilda 38-15. And Aussie tennis player Storm Hunter has qualified for the main draw at the US Open. Australian Independent Radio News.
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Since 1944, Royans has been the trusted name in premium heavy vehicle accident repairs. And now, with 27 branches across Australia and New Zealand, you'll find Royans wherever the road takes you. For 24/7 accident response, call 1-800-ROYANS. When back on the road means back to business, choose Royans. 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

Well, there he sits in that cafe, drinking coffee and telling lies. Probably telling about that hill we topped 10 miles back. Or tell him how he missed a gear in that Volkswagen bus full of hippies. Passed us like I was sitting up on jacks. Or how he missed that curve over on 66. Hadn't been for me hanging on the shoulder.

0: Look at him sipping coffee and flirting with that waitress. And where do you think he left me? That's right, next to a cattle truck.
1: Ah!
0: Why couldn't he put me over next to that little pink Mac? 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And talk about stacked. They're both chrome. Well, he'll be coming out in a minute, and he'll get to that bar, and he'll go around and beat on my tires. You know, for 2 pints of diesel, I'd have a flat on the inside to do them. Ha! Boy, that would fix him. I never did like the way he drives, anyhow. Thinks he's God's gift to waitresses. He never gives them a tip. Well, I know what he's gonna do now. Take out that tape cartridge of Buck Owens and play it again. I don't know why he don't get a Merle Haggard tape.

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0: Hello, I'm Sarah Warmby. The first Australian crisis response teams have arrived in Kathmandu to help with Nepal's landslide and flood catastrophe. Nelson Scott is there.
1: Over 600 people have died, while 3,000 are still missing, after an avalanche of water and mud wreaked havoc along the border of Nepal and Tibet. Four Australian crisis response staff have touched down here in Kathmandu to assist with management and recovery efforts. Their arrival comes ahead of a $5 million federal government aid package, which is expected in Nepal soon. 41 Australians remain missing, with their relatives coming here to look for them in increasing numbers. Nepal says it will need over $4 billion to rebuild affected regions following the destruction of entire towns, bridges and communications networks. Nelson Scott, Kathmandu.
0: Meanwhile, a 26-year-old Australian thought to be missing following the floods has been safely located. Australian officials drove a four-wheel drive from Kathmandu to meet Cara Savarino on a remote trekking route. She's been taken to a safe location and has been able to call home as well as speak with Foreign Minister Penny Wong. Australia's ambassador to Nepal, Simon Ernst, says while he's happy about the development, we could still see more missing Australians.
2: There's some very bad case scenarios as to why people can't be contacted, and then there's some very simple things like mobile phone out of mobile phone service. So for that reason, it's hard to categorically say that the numbers now have peaked.
0: One Nation has pulled off a historic by-election victory in the Labor stronghold of Western Australia, claiming the outer suburban seat of Secret Harbour in Perth's south. One Nation candidate Luke Hurtigan declared victory late last night. The by-election was triggered by the resignation of former Labor Cabinet Minister Paul Papalia. Energy Minister Chris Bowen insists data centres will not add 1 cent to household power bills, provided they stick with the Albanese government plan. Sean Bendley reports.
3: The federal government wants to force AI data centres to generate their own renewable energy to help take pressure off the electricity grid. But opposition leader Angus Taylor says Mr Bowen has got it wrong.
4: The fact that he's restricting to renewables any supply of electricity for new data centres is insane. I mean, this is nuts. But that's what we've come to expect from Chris Bowen.
0: US President Donald Trump has announced the US will take control of 65 billion barrels of Venezuelan oil. The BBC's Ian McWilliam has the story.
5: Donald Trump described his new deal with Venezuela as the biggest oil deal in world history. He said it would more than double US oil reserves and substantially lower prices for US consumers. Rising domestic fuel costs have been a primary concern of the president as the November midterms approach and Iran continues to block shipments through the Strait of Hormuz. Media reports say that in return for a US ownership stake, private companies, including American firms, would develop Venezuelan oil fields and return more oil revenue to Venezuela.
0: And briefly, an update yesterday on the nation's fuel reserves. There are 41 days worth of petrol, 36 days of diesel and 31 days worth of jet fuel. This is Air National News. The Cowboys secured a final spot after surviving a West Tigers ambush to claim a 24-10 victory and lock in the NRL's top eight teams. Coach Todd Payton says

0: Fiji, securing an elimination final against Geelong. Blues Jagger Smith stepping up with two goals, telling Fox Footy their defence made the difference.
1: We knew they were going to be a threat with the ball in hand, and we just tried to shut off their offensive game because we knew that was such a strength of theirs. So it was great effort from our back when I thought it. It was a good team defensive effort.
0: In the AFLW, North Melbourne too strong for the Bulldogs, 70-23. Adelaide defeated West Coast 60-43, and Sydney beat St Kilda 38-15. And Aussie tennis player Storm Hunter has qualified for the main draw at the US Open. Australian Independent Radio News.
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And the chilly dusk was falling. 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

0: Hello, I'm Sarah Warmby. The first Australian crisis response teams have arrived in Kathmandu to help with Nepal's landslide and flood catastrophe. Nelson Scott is there.
1: Over 600 people have died, while 3,000 are still missing, after an avalanche of water and mud wreaked havoc along the border of Nepal and Tibet. Four Australian crisis response staff have touched down here in Kathmandu to assist with management and recovery efforts. Their arrival comes ahead of a $5 million federal government aid package, which is expected in Nepal soon. 41 Australians remain missing, with their relatives coming here to look for them in increasing numbers. Nepal says it will need over $4 billion US dollars to rebuild affected regions following the destruction of entire towns, bridges and communications networks. Nelson Scott, Kathmandu.
0: Meanwhile, a 26-year-old Australian thought to be missing following the floods has been safely located. Australian officials drove a four-wheel drive from Kathmandu to meet Cara Savarino on a remote trekking route. She's been taken to a safe location and has been able to call home as well as speak with Foreign Minister Penny Wong. Australia's ambassador to Nepal, Simon Ernst, says while he's happy about the development, we could still see more missing Australians.
2: There's some very bad case scenarios as to why people can't be contacted, and then there's some very